0: News. The prosecution has rested in the preliminary hearing for Tyler Robinson, the man accused of gunning down Charlie Kirk last September.
1: Earlier this week, the defense called on a forensic evidence expert, signaling their plan to go after the DNA evidence. Now they have called an ATF firearms expert, which is key because now the defense is signaling its intention to go after the ballistics evidence and argue that there's no way that the bullet recovered from Charlie Kirk's autopsy can be positively linked to the alleged murder weapon tied to Tyler Robinson. Keep in mind that bullet had broken into many fragments, and prosecutors say there's no way to exclude a positive match either.
0: Fox's Claudia Cowan in Provo. Also today, the video interview of Lance Twiggs, Robinson's ex-boyfriend, was played in court, where Twiggs said Robinson told him he wished he hadn't done it. Court resumes tomorrow morning. Robinson has not entered a plea. The office of Israeli Prime Minister Benjamin Netanyahu says President Trump and Netanyahu spoke by phone today about U.S. moves in the Persian Gulf. This coming after U.S. Central Command says the U.S. launched attacks on Iranian targets Tuesday and Wednesday.
2: Two rail bridges were targeted, which the U.S. said were used by Iran to transport weapons. State media reported explosions in Bushehr, home to a massive nuclear facility. But a U.S. official said the targets were on the coast. The nuclear plant was never hit.
0: Fox's Mike Tobin in Tel Aviv. President Trump said the strikes were in retaliation for Iranian attacks on civilian ships in the Strait of Hormuz. Eight men indicted in Ohio on murder and terrorism conspiracy charges after authorities say they plotted a drone and sniper attack on the UFC event at the White House last month. Federal officials say the plot was hatched in May, but they learned about it just days before the event. Seven of the men were arrested last month, the eighth arrested this week. 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

0: I'm going to do everything I can to make sure that Graham Plattner is the next senator from the state of Maine.
1: Yay! Big round of applause, Bernie the Bolshevik Sanders. He loves the... what do you think he loves best about him? The Nazi part? Because that's kind of peculiar, isn't it? Maybe the tattoo with the Nazi thing. Maybe it's the rape thing. Maybe it's the, you know, the sexual assault, career sexual assault. But in any case, Graham Plattner now apparently dropping out, and this is going to change everything. Going to change everything for the Democrats. They're going to have to make some adjustments. They're going to have to adjust after Graham Plattner. Take a look at the way that they're selecting their candidates. They could do that. I don't know if they will, but introspection is not really their thing. But he has now officially dropped out. Graham Plattner has, although he still thinks that he's a power broker in the Democrat Party and that he is going to be involved in who will take his place as the candidate for the United States Senate. United States Senate in the United States of America. Can you believe that stuff? These people, can I just say? These people. Man, oh man. Yeah, the headline, Graham Plattner drops out the Maine Senate bid. And kind of amusing. Graham Plattner drops out of Senate race, allowing Maine Democrats to replace him. I mean, they're not going to have none of that election stuff. They don't believe in elections. They don't want anything to do with any of that. So there won't be. It'll just be a group of Democrats in a room, and they'll decide who the candidate will be. Kind of like when Joe Biden dropped out because they were finally forced to admit that he's brain dead, and they had to get somebody else. And so one step away from brain dead. Who did they get? They of course got Joe Biden's vice president, and she, with no democratic process at all, no primaries, no votes, she became the Democrats' nominee because don't you know who she is? And she was their pick. Now the great people at the Babylon Bee. They have fun there. They have more fun, I think. That must be a great place to work, the Babylon Bee, because they're having a good time all day long. They're doing the kind of stuff that funny people used to do before the Democrats killed funny people. But wonderful stuff. They've got a couple of headlines on the Graham Plattner thing because they're paying attention to everything that's going on, and it's fairly amusing stuff, I've got to say, because the Democrats, they're on the horns of a dilemma here, and it's just an embarrassing organization, this Democrat organization, and they've got. Here's one of the headlines from the Babylon Bee, for example, about Graham Plattner. Rape allegations mar reputation of local Nazi. And that's the thing with the Democrat Party is they got this guy, and they got a perfectly good Nazi with a Nazi SS tattoo on his chest, and goes around threatening everybody, and he's a racist, and he's online being a racist, anti-black racist. This time, usually Democrats are anti-white. Even their white racists are anti-white racists. Now, rape allegations mar reputation of local Nazi. They thought they had a perfectly good local Nazi to run for the Senate against Susan Collins. And then all these, sexual assault allegations came forward. But they had already looked in, and the New York Times had looked at the social media, and they had all kinds of lunacy, the racism and anti-Semitism, anti-Americanism, mocking an American veteran wounded four times in combat, saying he deserved to die. And all this, kind of scratches your veteran card there a little bit there, doesn't it? But great stuff. A promising political career has been abruptly cut short after rape allegations have sadly marred the reputation of a local Nazi. The local Nazi, Babylon Bee, because they cover the news more than the New York Times does. Senatorial candidate Graham Plattner.

Shatner has repeatedly denied the allegations against him, despite the fact that he has a tattoo on his chest that says rape. That's a little Babylon Bee joke. Really, I don't think he does have a tattoo on his chest that says rape. But if he did, the Democrats would defend it somehow because they really want to win. And that's all they care about is power. So they can then lord it over you and crush your baby's head with a hobnailed boot. That's the Democrat Party of today. That's right. So it turns out he's got another tattoo on his chest. He's got the Nazi tattoo over here, and he's got another tattoo on his chest that says rape. Now, Democrats who previously held Plattner up as an example of great moral character are pulling their endorsements now and appear to be that the Nazi has committed sex crimes because they don't want to be associated with that. I never would have thought this nice Nazi fellow could be capable of so much evil, he said to Senator Elizabeth Warren. It just goes to show you never really know what's in a Nazi's heart. That's I think that that might be true. I'm not sure. Never know what's in a Nazi's heart, but that's tough stuff. As of publishing time, Graham Plattner has reportedly fled the country to Argentina. Gone to Argentina. A lot of, you know, after World War II, a lot of Germans who were Nazis, they fled to Argentina. That's the joke, you know. And there was the Brazil, you know, the boys from Brazil, you got all that stuff, too. Behold, that's just amazing stuff. The Democrat Party, aren't they amazing? They are. Yes, here. So that's one of the Babylon Bee stories, and that's because they're funny, because those guys are actually funny, funny people, and they have a good time. And they make fun of, everybody, really, and that's what makes them great. Also, the Babylon Bee with another headline related to the same big political story that the Democrats have gifted the world. And the headline is, Democrats quietly add, quote, have you raped anyone? Question mark. End quote, to questionnaire for aspiring candidates. Well, honestly, if you're going to choose people to run for high office, maybe you should have a vetting process. Maybe you should know something about them. But they did, and they looked at his online profile and everything that he said, and they liked him anyway because I think they wanted to date him. I think most of the Democrats want to date him. According to sources, the Democrat Party quietly revised their process for vetting prospective candidates by first asking them if they've ever raped anyone. Following the surprise implosion of would-be Senator Graham Plattner, Democrats reportedly added a new question to the typical questionnaire they give prospective candidates. Quote, have you ever raped anyone? Forgetting to ask about the rape thing is really coming back to bite us, said Ken Martin, head of the Democrat National Committee. It always catches us off guard. I really think adding a brief screening to see if potential candidates have committed felonious sexual assault might be wise. I think we can learn a lot from that, he said. Political strategists applauded the DNC for finally asking candidates if they'd ever raped anyone, but warned that some people, especially politicians, lie. Wait a minute, some of them lie? But you don't want to be in politics if you lie, do you? Oh, just kidding. That was just kind of a rhetorical joke. Without at least performing a cursory investigation, it's likely that a rapist could still become a nominee for major political office. But not to worry, said DNC officials, because they've included a follow-up question. If your answer is no, why not? Please answer in complete sentences. Because, you know, they don't understand that either because they're Democrats and all sex criminals and deviants and all that good stuff. As of publishing time, Republicans had quietly updated their vetting process to ask candidates if they're clinically dead. If they're clinically dead, because that could be like, that could apply to a lot of people right there. Hey, where is Mitch McConnell? Anyway. So we've got a little of that going on, and that's fun. But he has Graham Plattner, the Democrat Party's hero, the media's hero, has officially dropped out of the race. And speaking of dropping out of the race, there's another funny one, because now that you brought race into it, there is another one, because another Democrat Party hero, they like people they want to date, and
and they've got a number of them, and not maybe who you think they should be or might ordinarily be. But there is

0: There's another one because these people just go on and on. And they've got another Jasmine Crockett. She's on the way out. Jasmine Crockett says she lost her election because the race was racist. That's the race was racist. Well, why do you think they call it a race, for crying out loud? But it's race. The only reason she lost is because racism. But it was a Democrat Party primary, so that's a little bit off balance. But it doesn't matter. They just go around calling everybody racist. And we've got some audio of her that I want to share with you today as well, because Jasmine Crockett, always dazzling. She's a perfectly nice-looking person, but then she starts speaking, and you realize that she should probably be in Gitmo or a concentration camp somewhere. Yeah, Jasmine Crockett says she lost her election because the race was racist, and that sounds like another Babylon Bee headline, but it's not. It's just quoting a Democrat member of the House of Representatives who they don't deal with failure very well, even though everything they do represents failure. But we got that, and I've got that audio for you because it's funny, and she is severely limited in the mental region. Amazing stuff. Oh, and speaking with the mayor of Chicago, Illinois, his Let's Go Brandon Johnson. You know Let's Go Brandon. Brandon Johnson gave a speech, and they got, well, they're standing up, well, they're creating, it's like first the Obama, not a library, museum, basketball court, whatever it is, and now they're opening a new one, and they've got, what is it, a museum to Chicago police torture. I want to visit that next time I'm in town. That sounds like it could be a good time, actually. Maybe learn some things. Yeah, Brandon Johnson is a Chicago. They're opening a museum or something, saying that like one Chicago police officer decades ago was mean to people that they arrested for murder and stuff. And the Democrats love murder and murderers, so they're jumping in and they're creating a fake little museum. It's not really a museum, but they don't know what these words mean. And remarkable stuff. And then he says that reparations and reparations now, because we need reparations because, you know, so many murderers have been treated harshly by the Chicago police. Well, at least decades ago, with one police officer who was just home from Vietnam. And so they're making a memorial to it because nobody was killed. Even though like 30,000 people have been murdered in Chicago since this police officer retired decades ago, but never mind that. And he thinks that this is an excuse to shake people down with a gun to their heads and say, pay us money because we're black. And that's, you know, it's a new form of criminal activity that the Democrat Party enjoys. They enjoy it very much. So we've got Let's Go Brandon Johnson for you, too, because he's a piece of work, that guy is. Let me tell you that. Tell you that right now. We are, of course, at 888-630-9625. 888-630-9625 is the telephone number here. And so the Nazi rapist has dropped out, but he thinks that he gets to decide who will replace him because they're all mentally ill. They've unionized the mentally ill people of the world. Pretty amazing stuff, these guys. And we got President Trump talking to the press on the, I guess they're calling it the new Air Force One. It's a new gigantic Boeing 747-800 that is flying the president around. That was a gift to the United States by an ally of the United States. Democrats are very angry about that, too, because they want to carjack it. For the most part, they want to send their sons down to carjack it, and that could be difficult. So they're angry about that. But we got President Trump for you as well, and Iran. Let's not forget about Iran, because we're dropping bombs on Iran again last night and the night before, dropping bombs in Iran because they're terrorists, and the Democrats are on the side of the terrorists. They're not on the side of the United States. And it's not just Trump derangement syndrome, but we've that's got a lot to do with it. So we've got that, and I got your Plattner guy and Mayor Brandon Johnson and Jasmine Crockett and the Democrat Party. They've got a lot of issues, don't they? If you vote for a Democrat, I'm not sure if you can figure out how to use a telephone, but if you vote Democrat, please feel free to call in and explain to the great American people why you would vote for this political party. Do you wear an armband when you goose step around the dinner table at home. We're at 888-630-9625.
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0: And we have the Charlie Kirk assassination trial going on in Utah as well. Democrats are very angry about that. They love murder, you know. Let's go to the telephones. Jeff Wolf in today for Michael Piercy all week this week. Let's go to the telephones. Let's go to Steve calling from San Antonio, Texas. Steven, you're on the Chris Plant Show.
1: Good morning, Chris. Love your show. Love your show very much.
0: Thank you, Steve.
1: Hey, a little quiz. The Democrats are pretty hypocritical because one of their famous senators from New England, as I recall, was an alcoholic or had problems with alcohol, womanizing, should have been charged with manslaughter, but was not. I did a little reading yesterday. His father was a Nazi sympathizer and anti-Semitic in many regards. So the Democrats aren't following the pattern that they used to, for they lionized and idolized a senator from Massachusetts, who you probably remember, and
0: I do.
1: Perhaps could add even a couple more things about his characteristics.
0: Senator Ted Kennedy is, I believe, the senator that you're referring to there, and I met him many times and interviewed him more than once and went to his Senate office and Christmas parties for his office and all that stuff over the years. And, you can, turn Mary Jo Kopechne upside down in your car and let her drown while you go to a brunch with your friends. And then it was after that that the Democrat Party decided to run him for the presidency of the United States of America, right? And you said they're hypocrites. Of course they're hypocrites. And you know, the sexual, we'll just say promiscuity and extramarital activities, which the Kennedy family and the Democrats have laughed off and laughed away for years. I think it's probably how we got to a 50% divorce rate in the United States of America. But remarkable stuff. And, you know, I like to say, Steve, were it not for double standards, liberals would have no standards at all, right? And that's the double standards, the hypocrisy that you're talking about. And it's been a universal truth for a long, long time now. I've been in D.C. for a long time, and predates my time here.
1: When I dug into his father's background.
0: Right, yeah.
1: Where he was ambassador to the U.K. and was somewhat of a Nazi sympathizer and an anti-Semitic in some of his writings or opinions. It all fits.
0: Well, yeah, it does. Yeah, Joseph Kennedy, the big daddy of them all, who made all the money for the family, being a bootlegger and a little bit of a gangster. And the Democrats are okay with that. The Kennedys are okay with that. They like to say behind every great fortune there is a crime. Well, at least in the Kennedy family there is.
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15: A Better Life with Dr. Sanjay Gupta.
16: They say consistency is key, but sometimes you just gotta switch it up. A new study out of Harvard School of Public Health found that varying your exercise routine could add years to your life. What exercise someone did didn't matter much. What did matter was that all the exercises together worked all the muscle groups in their body. Now, an added benefit to changing things up is it can help you push through the plateau effect. That's when your body gets so efficient at doing something that you actually stop getting better at it. And we know from previous research that specializing in any one sport at a young age can make someone actually more prone to injury. And as experts we talk to point out, even elite athletes switch up things with their workouts, making sure to target strength, cardio, flexibility, balance, and doing that every single week. I'm Dr. Sanjay Gupta, helping you live a better life.
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0: I got to say, Steve, calling in from San Antonio, kind of fun. Lot of fun. Talking about Graham Plattner, and he's got the Nazi tattoo on his chest, and making comparisons to Democrat Party tradition, the Kennedy family alone, the Kennedy family traditions. If you Graham Plattner with the Nazi tattoo on his chest, and a SS death camp tattoo from the death camp units, that's his tattoo, and he's like, oh well, everybody was getting them, so it's no problem. And the sexual assaults. And Steve is pointing out, well, if you look at the Kennedy family, Joseph P. Kennedy Sr., the father of John F. Kennedy and Bobby Kennedy and Ted Kennedy, and their oldest son, Joe Kennedy, who was killed in World War II by the Germans and all that. But it turns out that Joseph P. Kennedy the Sr., the bootlegger, he was a Nazi sympathizer, and this has been out there for a long time, that he is a Nazi simp. And then, of course, John F. Kennedy, when he was president, even was bringing in Russian spy women to have sex with him in the White House and the swimming pool, which is where the briefing room is. Now, the swimming pool is still underneath the briefing room in the White House, there in the east wing of the White House. And John F. Kennedy used to bring in, Fiddle and Faddle, the Russian spies, the tag team, and Marilyn Monroe, and then, the list goes on and on. And then Ted Kennedy, a famous sex predator, and Mary Jo Kopechne was a young woman, Capitol Hill staffer, that was at one of their, drunk parties on Martha's Vineyard. And he'd just given her a ride home when he drove off the bridge at Chappaquiddick and left her there upside down and went to brunch with his friends. So, does anybody know where Mary Jo's? Oh, I forgot she was in the back seat of my car, dead, where I left her. And then after that, he kept running for Senate and winning again and again, because Democrat voters don't mind that, and they want to date, Ted Kennedy, I think, to this day, and certainly John F. Kennedy and Bobby Kennedy was, these guys, I got to tell you, they were busy, they were old school. Things maybe were different then, but maybe not at the same time. Remarkable things. These people, can I just say? These people. Yes, sir, I am telling you. All right, we have a number of things to get, and I do want to get to the Graham Plattner stuff. We've got President Trump to get to as well. And the Democrat Party is, they just go wild, don't they? They go completely well. So I tell you what, Jeff, let's go. We've got Iran to get to, the president talking about Iran and a smart woman talking about Iran, too, because it looks like we're back to dropping bombs in Iran. And Iran is not interested in peace or saving lives or stopping the violence. They're terrorists and medievalists. And I think we should know what to expect from them. But let's go to soundbite number five, Jeff, because Graham Plattner posted a video last night of himself talking to the camera, and he was kind of emotionally unstable, and a freakazoid. And also, since we got all these, like killer freakazoid Democrats all over the place assassinating Charlie Kirk and assassinating CEOs in New York and shooting Donald Trump, and this is all considered to be perfectly normal. Nobody at the New York Times bats an eye about any of it. But we have the trial going on in Utah as well, where the Democrat that assassinated Charlie Kirk is on trial. His name is Tyler Robinson. And today, they're expecting testimony by videotape from a witness named Lance Twiggs. Lance Twiggs. Not a good name at all. Lance and then Twiggs. That's not a good name. Lance Twiggs, it turns out, Tyler Robinson is the guy that shot and killed Charlie Kirk, assassinated Charlie Kirk. And his roommate slash boyfriend is this guy, Lance Twiggs, who when his boyfriend, Tyler Robinson, assassinated Charlie Kirk, Lance Twiggs was in the midst of going through gender transformation. He's a tranny. The Democrat Party, I got to tell you, the Democrat Party is reliably unwell. Let's go to soundbite number five, because this is Graham Plattner. He is reliably unwell. He has the Nazi tattoo, the sexual assaults all over the place. He's a racist. He just all his online stuff that he said is racist, and not just calling him a racist for nothing like the Democrats always do with everybody. But let's go to soundbite number five, because I'm completely innocent. I didn't do anything. Don't believe the women. Don't pound me too. Just take a Democrat's word for it. Here's Graham Plattner.
1: As many of you know, over the past couple days, I have faced some very serious allegations, and I just want to make it clear, this is all false.
0: It's all false. He's got music under it, too. And Democrats watch this and say that they want to go camping with him because of the many mental illnesses. It's all false. There are serious allegations, multiple, from women who are Democrats and Republicans, and saying that he wanted to rape men if men broke into his apartment or his house, and he's perfectly well. But here it is. It turns out it's not him. It's apparently the Democrat Party, or more broadly, the entire political system in the United States of America, which has long been the envy of the world until the Democrats sunk their teeth into it and started sucking the lifeblood out of our, less than perfect, but more perfect than anybody else's political system, and except on Election Day, because the Democrats have been sucking the lifeblood out of it with their vampire-like suction. But here is Graham Plattner. It turns out it's the Democrat Party or entire political system or all of the United States of America that is at fault and not him.
1: We live in a political system that is not built for normal people.
0: Right.
1: It is a system that is
0: like
1: built
0: you.
1: Structurally to make sure that movements like ours cannot flourish.
0: It's a movement. And the entire political system is rigged against it. It's a rigged system. The elections are rigged. When you're a Democrat, you can say whatever you want, and the New York Times is fine with it, and CNN's fine with it, and it doesn't matter how absurd it is or the context or any of that. The system is built structurally to make sure that movements like ours, what movement is he a part of? The Nazi, the rise of the National Socialist Workers Party in the United States? Is that the movement, or is it like a rape cult movement? What is your movement? I wasn't aware that you were the leader of a movement. And but the terrible political system in the United States, you rose to the top of the Democrat Party, and even after the New York Times found out everything about you, they still supported you blindly, that's what they do. Complaint is that our political system is not built for normal people, like he is the normal person. The Nazi rapist is the normal person. And the thing is, when they take over, that will be normal. That's the norm that they are aspiring to in the Democrat Party, is to have creepy, psychopathic Nazi serial rapists as normal U.S. senators in Washington, D.C. I mean, not just next-door neighbors on the sex offender registry, but U.S. senators. And this is what the Democrat Party is fighting for, to make this normal. And he says that movements like his, whatever that is, our system is rigged against revolutions like his, because political system is geared against his movement, and our system makes sure that his movement can't flourish. Well, yeah, it's true. It's true that Joseph P. Kennedy Sr. and you have your Nazi sympathizers. That's true, but we don't want those movements to flourish in the United States of America. So maybe the system is rigged against the rise of Nazism in the United States. I think that'd be okay. And my father took a little time out of his youth to go kill Nazis, you know, for being Nazis. That's what we used to do. And here's Graham Plattner on his own video talking about how he's not guilty and the system is just rigged against him.
1: We believe that for the movement to continue.
0: Movement. To continue.
1: It can't be made.
0: It can't be made. Nobody knows what that means. It can't be made. For the movement to continue, it can't be made. What can't be made? These people. Can I just tell you? Man, oh, man. So here he is. He is Graham Plattner. He's dropping out of the Senate race, but he's very angry about it. And now the Democrat Party is going to get together again behind closed doors and choose a replacement that no one will vote for in the state of Maine. And while the Democrats claim they're saving democracy, I'm reminded of the old journalist's line from the Vietnam War, we had to destroy the village in order to save it. Honestly, this Democrat Party is destroying the country in order to save it, destroying democracy in order to save it. They're not saving anything. They're completely nuts is what they are. And I've got some more Graham Plattner for you because he still is, as far as I'm concerned, a Democrat Party hero. He is the nominee, and now they're going to, you know, what are they? They got Kamala Harris. They just said, well, let's, Joe Biden's dropping out. Let's not have any primaries. Let's just have the party bosses who are smoking crack. It's now, the smoke-filled room is now, it's not a cigar anymore. Now it's a crack pipe, I think. And so they're sitting in the crack smoke-filled room. And probably the same room where they decided Kamala Harris would become the presidential nominee without any democratic processes at all. And now they get Graham Plattner, who won the primary among Democrats in Maine. What happened to Democrats in Maine? It used to be such a normal state. And now he's being forced out because the Democrats have decided that he is likely to lose on election day, and they don't want that terrible, awful Susan Collins woman to be in the Senate where she's been for decades. And you know, if anything, she annoys Republicans more than Democrats. But never mind that. They're just on a jihad, the Democrat Party. But let's go on with Graham Plattner, because this is the man that they've been fighting for and defending, and Bernie Sanders has been fighting for, and they've turned on him, but way too late. And now the party bosses will pick his replacement, just like they did with Kamala Harris and Joe Biden, with no votes cast, no democracy whatsoever. And then they say that they're saving democracy, because if they're talking, they're lying. Here's Graham Plattner.
2: And for that reason,
0: he's crying. He's starting to cry. He's emotionally
2: unstable.
0: We're
2: suspending campaign operations.
0: We're suspending campaign operations. I can't believe that. And he's crying. He's getting choked up. And for that, like his long career in politics is over. Honestly, you were in politics for long enough to be exposed as maybe the biggest Democrat Party creep in politics, which is setting the bar, well, somewhere, anywhere, pretty high and pretty low, whichever you like. But here he is, Graham Plattner, and he is completely innocent. He's done nothing wrong.
2: We went toe-to-toe with one of the most entrenched political systems in the history of the world, and we won.
0: The Democrat Party?
2: We beat them on June 9th in overwhelming numbers. We did it the right way. We built a campaign. We engaged in electoral politics. We motivated people. We banded together. We did it the way that we were told we are supposed to make change.
0: You mean you ran a primary?
2: And now they are not going to let us have it.
0: That's right.
2: Not if it's me.
0: Well, you know, all of that is actually true. They chose this creep. They ran him. They spent millions of dollars on him. Democrat senators and Democrat Party leaders all over the country backed this creep. And then he won the primary because they've convinced Democrats, even in Maine, to be mental cases. Maine used to be such a nice and normal place. But now the Democrats have, again, sucking the lifeblood out of and the sanity out of everything with their vampire-like teeth. Just extraordinary stuff. And he's like, I'm innocent. I didn't do. I wasn't even there. And he just amazing. And they beat the most entrenched system. You mean the U.S. System of electing leaders? You mean the Democrat Party's primary system? And he makes it sound like it's you know, a satanic cult in hell. Well, maybe the Democrat Party system is. Here's Graham Plattner.
2: We are suspending campaign operations.
0: Yeah, you are.
2: This is incredibly difficult because
0: suspending.
2: I know that some will think it's an admission of guilt, and it most certainly is not.
0: Sure, it is.
2: We're not doing it because of the allegations. We're doing it because of the structures that are being taken away from us by those in power.
0: Money.
2: And I also feel an immense amount of responsibility
0: uh-huh.
2: to everyone who has worked so hard to get us to where we are.
0: What about the ones you sexually assaulted? Because you haven't mentioned them. You don't feel any responsibility to the women that have come forward, three women, New York Times and Politico and beyond. And that's just completely nuts. That's not an admission of guilt. And he said, what happens next has to be driven by the people. Isn't that ironic? Did we play 11, Jeff? Yeah, let's play it. Because here is a grandpa. There's no sense of irony because they're going to pick his replacement behind closed doors just like they did with Kamala Harris.
2: And so we're suspending campaign operations. I want to make clear, though.
0: What?
2: I intend to file my paperwork
0: to withdraw.
2: The process needs to assure that what comes next is reflective of the Mainers who on June 9th turned out and showed that they are desperate for a different kind of politics.
0: Yeah, Nazi.
2: It needs
0: Nazi.
2: To be driven not from back rooms, but by the will of the people.
0: Kind of ironic because the Democrat Party bosses in their crack smoke-filled rooms are going to pick his replacement. There will be no democracy. There will be nothing democratic about it. And he won't, in all probability, say anything about it then. And that's how they picked the replacement for Joe Biden when he fell down his last flight of stairs and the Democrats couldn't stand no more. No sense of irony, these people. But he's out, and now the Democrats have to find another. Oh, yeah, in fact, Bernie Sanders has already chosen a radical left-wing replacement. And if Bernie can't choose the replacement, you know, he's from Vermont, which is near Maine. And that's the Democrat Party today. 888-630-9625.
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17: A colleague of mine went to a meeting of the primetime seniors the other week. There are programs like this all over the country for people in their 60s, 70s, 80s, and beyond to stay active. It's not just something to keep older folks busy. It helps to keep their bodies in shape and their brain sharp. Showing up with a good attitude is a must, and research shows that having the right mindset actually does lead to better physical aging. So if you need some suggestions to boost your positivity, experts we talked to recommended focusing on goals, which can boost your confidence. Practice gratitude, they said. One of the seniors my colleague met told her that just waking up in the morning is, quote, better than the alternative. That's true. Focus on the things you can control. Diet and exercise, and very importantly, surround yourself with positive people, because that can be contagious. I'm Dr. Sanjay Gupta, helping you live a better life.
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0: Got a big soccer game it's in Paris. No, where? We got a big soccer game tonight. It's France versus Morocco at this World Cup thing. I thought that was over when we left. Paris may burn either way. If Morocco wins, then the French Parisians may burn Paris. Is Paris burning? And if France wins, then their indigenous invading Muslim population may burn Paris to the ground. So that's something to keep an eye on. That's sort of fun. All right, let's go to the telephones, Jeff. Let's go to Keith calling from Harpers Ferry, West Virginia. Keith, you're on the Chris Plant Show.
1: Chris, thanks so much for taking my call.
0: You betcha.
1: Hey, you know, I can remember back when Kamala Harris was anointed by the Democrat Party, the day it happened, your rant about how they'll never have another primary because they don't have to. And here they're trying it on the state level, and I've been waiting for 2028 to come around, and it won't surprise me if you're right again about that, because they don't want to let the people elect anyone. They want to elect their leaders.
0: Yeah, they just want to choose them in the back room that used to be the smoke-filled room. Now it's smokeless or crack smoke. But you're right, and I got to tell you, even Rush Limbaugh was talking about how the Democrats never want to have another election, and we're getting closer and closer to that goal, Keith. I've got a saying. You look at their behavior, and as you said, when they anointed Kamala Harris to be their nominee without going through a single state primary or getting a single vote anywhere in the country, I guess that was kind of the death knell there, wasn't it?
1: It was, Chris, and you just keep having fun because no one has more fun at their job than you do, and I love your comedy and satire.
0: Well, thank you very much. You know, what's not funny about all this stuff going on, Keith? If this isn't funny, what is? You know, there were guys during World War II that...
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3: An apparent admission of guilt. I'm Lisa Lacera, Fox News. At the pretrial hearing for Tyler Robinson, the man accused of killing Charlie Kirk, a video entered into evidence of an interview with Lance Twiggs, Robinson's former roommate and romantic partner.
4: In the video interview, Twiggs tells prosecutor Ryan McBride about his relationship with Robinson and messages he received from him the night and day after Charlie Kirk was killed. He said on September 10th, Robinson left early, saying he had a long drive to work, and heard from him again at 11 that night when he got a text message directing him to a note that he'd left.
3: Fox's Claudia Cowan in Provo. That letter contained an apology to Twiggs. Robinson wrote he had the opportunity to take out Charlie Kirk, and he took it, and it said that if Twiggs was reading it, Robinson was likely dead or facing a lengthy prison term. Eight men are charged with terrorism and attempted murder for the roles in a foiled sniper and drone attack during the UFC fight at the White House last month. Seven of the men were arrested last month. The eighth was arrested this week. They were all indicted in Ohio. A former U.S. Olympian pleads not guilty to vandalizing the renovated reflecting pool near the Lincoln Memorial.
5: 67-year-old David Hearn entered a not guilty plea in a brief appearance in federal court. The former Olympic canoe racer is charged with a felony count of destruction of property, accused by federal prosecutors of deliberately ripping the liner from the Lincoln Memorial reflecting pool on June 19th. The case has become a political lightning rod, with President Trump alleging vandalism is responsible for peeling paint and algae marring a $16 million upgrade to the reflecting pool. Hearn says he reached into the pool to examine coating already peeled and touched a chunk attached to the side of the pool.
3: Fox's Jared Halpern in Washington. A federal judge released Hearn while he awaits trial. 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
3: The new development in the case of a New Jersey mom found stabbed to death a month ago.
9: The husband of Brooke Hanlon, a psychotherapist and marriage counselor, found stabbed to death inside her Chester, New Jersey home June 6th, has obtained a lawyer. This from Fox News Digital, which reports investigators with the Morris County Prosecutor's Office Major Crimes Unit have confirmed that James Connor Hanlon, who goes by Connor, has been communicating with investigators following his wife's killing. The agency says it's been in touch with several family members throughout the investigation. When asked whether Hanlon had been cooperative, authorities chose not to comment. The Hanlons' one-year-old baby is said to be safe and being cared for by family members. Lillian Wu, Fox News.
3: An Ohio judge has granted a preliminary injunction for 24 men's and women's college basketball players suing the NCAA for eligibility, claiming the new age-based model unfairly shuts them out of further competition. The new rules now allow five seasons of competition over a five-year period, begins with their full-time enrollment of the academic year following their 19th birthday, whichever occurs first, with limited exceptions. June is often a big month for home sales, but this year the month was weaker than May.
10: There's a disappointing reading on the housing market for June. The National Association of Realtors says existing home sales declined last month, down 2.4%. Home prices rose to a record, and mortgage rates were higher. The U.S. median sales price rose in June to $440,600. Even though sales were down for the month, June existing home sales were at higher levels than a year ago. Ginny Coselda, Fox News.
3: U.S. applications for jobless aid the week ending July 4th ticked down by 2,000 to 215,000. That's according to the Labor Department. I'm Lisa Lucera. This is Fox News.
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8: 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Look, up in the sky. It's a bird.
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12: It's a great day for people of all races.
13: And that's no lie.
14: All matters discussed during this show are for informational purposes only. Each individual situation may vary, and the opinions expressed here may not apply to everyone. Materials presented are believed to be from reliable sources, and no representations can be made as to its accuracy. All ideas and information should be discussed in detail with one of our qualified representatives prior to implementation.
15: This is your roving reporter, and today I'm speaking with a hungry man.
16: You got that right, Jack. I am starving.
15: Well, what are you going to do about it?
16: I just called my money man, David Ernest.
15: The money man with the money plan?
16: That's him, man. 833-596-7233, and those last four digits spell out the word safe.
15: Well, how did he help?
16: Well, just so happens I've got $50,000 that's kind of in a liquid state that I can invest. So he hooked me up with a certificate to go eat at Texas Roadhouse.
15: You're kidding.
16: No, man, that's why I'm standing in line here in front of Texas Roadhouse. That's where I'm going to go eat.
15: Well, what if I don't have $50,000?
16: It don't matter, man. Just call him up. All you have to do is talk to him.
15: 833-596-7233.
16: So I see you're calling him up now.
15: Yes, I am.
16: Oh, well, I can dig that, man.
15: Well, while you're digging that, get us a table near the kitchen.
16: If you stop drooling, he might be able to understand you better.
15: Just get the table.

0: It's time to cast your vote for your favorite health and wealth radio show. I've got your co-host, Mr. K-Mac, and everybody's favorite asset preservationist, Mr. David Ernest.
1: Thank you. Now, I would like to be elected as your asset preservationist. Why? Because there's a lot of bad things that are going on out there, and you need to preserve your assets. Alice Cooper even realizes that he needs to be preserving. He's very, very big on being a conservative. You know, Alice Cooper is a big supporter of conservatives. Do you know that, K-Mac?
0: I'd heard a little bit about it, but, I haven't seen a lot of the stuff he's done in a while.
1: Yeah, he's got some sense about him. You know, he's a good family man and everything, but he did some crazy things in the past. You were telling me something about it a little earlier where he threw a chicken or something out in the crowd thinking it'd fly.
0: Yeah, I got confused there. I couldn't remember if it was him or Ozzy Osbourne, and then it kind of dawned on me. I think what happened is somebody during one of his concerts threw a live chicken up onto the stage, and old Alice Cooper, he doesn't know anything about what chickens do, so he thought it could fly, so he chunked it back into the audience thinking it would just fly away, not realizing, you know, chickens really don't fly that well.
1: No, they just fly a few feet. They can fly up to perch, and they can fly a little ways, but they're sort of like Democrats. It don't fly. That bird don't fly.
0: Yeah.
1: You know what I mean? But, hey, I can tell you what is flying right now. It is what Donald Trump's doing. It seems to be working. We've got the Iranians, they're not building a bomb right now. I mean, like, they don't have any supplies or resources to build a bomb. I cannot imagine. I just, when I hear all these negative things about this war, which is not really a war, but, you know, at the bargaining table, when you have people saying, we're about to have a bomb, a nuclear bomb, and they're crazy, and they're calling you the great Satan, and they hate you, and they want to destroy you, what choices do you have but to blow up the bomb? You know, I mean, like, people, you know, they're talking about the Strait of Hormuz and all this, you know, the oil stopping and everything, the crazy stuff that's been going on. But now we think we have dug up some, I'm going to have to put a disclaimer on this, K-Mac, because this is hard to believe, this stuff that we're seeing, these videos. Now, whether they're real or not, I can't say, but the responsibilities of the people who put the video out there, but I think they're real. You know, where these people were paying cash in California just to get homeless people to vote for liberals.
0: Yeah, so based on the videos, basically they go out and they'll have these little stands set up, and they'll pay somebody, you know, $10, $15, $5 just to come and register to vote or to sign a petition. And they don't even care about the address. They're just like, make something up. It doesn't really matter as long as they get somebody on there. And then if they're not registered to vote, they want to make sure that they put all their information down. And what's crazy is these same guys, or I've seen some videos in like Georgia and places like this, and you'll have 300 or 400 people registered to vote at one address. And the address is usually near a homeless shelter. So what they do is they pay these guys to come in, register to vote, and then now you can use those votes in the election. So it's straight up. Even if they're U.S. citizens, you're going about it the wrong way, and then you're not supposed to be paying for votes.
1: Well, there's a spot in the Constitution where that's illegal. I don't remember the exact spot or what it says, but I think on the video here, the people won't be able to see that. But essentially, there is something to the effect that, you know, you can't do this. You cannot. It's against the Constitution of the United States. It's a federal offense, and these people are doing this. They're also telling them how to skirt the law and act like they don't know certain things and lie about certain things about how they, you know, were contacted to vote, to just act ignorant, in other words, which I guess they are, but why would you teach people to be deceptive so that you can get votes for liberals? Something about this is just not setting well with me. And Gavin Newsom, we think he made some comments about this, which means he must have admitted, if he did, that this is all correct. I mean, like, really, this is some evil stuff going on, K-Mac.
0: Oh, absolutely. You know, and they keep doing all this stuff with the SAVE Act where they just want to require ID to vote, and even a bunch of Democrats agree with doing it. Now, when they were polled, they didn't think that there was a lot of widespread fraud on the Democratic side, but they still were wanting it. But yet you've got all these Democrats in Washington that are just refusing to vote for it and calling it dead in the water and how it disenfranchises this person, that person. But how would you live in America? How can you survive without some type of ID? You can't get a job. You can't get Social Security. You can't get welfare. You can't do anything if you don't have an ID. So how in the world should it be any different when you vote? Now, of course, there's the whole big thing, too, that's a problem with all these licenses and things like that that California has issued to illegal immigrants. You know, they gave out driver's license for truck drivers and different stuff like that. So, yep. You know, look how many people have those. But, I mean, something's got to be done. And I think if that happened, then you're really going to see some election integrity, I guess I should say. But I think that's part of why some of these Democrats are so afraid of that happening is

0: do, they might as well say they can do illegal stuff if they want to. They're the states. You know, how is it that the states can do illegal stuff just because they're a state? If the federal government sees something illegal going on, especially in the voting process, I think they got the right to go in there. I'm with Donald Trump on that. Go in there and check this thing out and try to find the evidence, if it's there, to you know, make an issue out of it. But they say, oh, no, you're breaking the law to come in here. You're breaking the law to do this. You know, this is almost like a setup. And all they want to do is say, well, you want to do this thing and just say this so you get people upset. There was nothing wrong with the vote of 2016. How do I know that? I don't believe it. I for 1 minute, that didn't make any sense. Look at what happened the last go around. I'm talking about the vote of 2020. Excuse me, not 2016, 2020. But look at the last go around, the vote of 2024. You see, Donald Trump won by landslide, really, across America. I think people really were being on their P's and Q's and being very careful about doing something illegal this time. And also, a lot of people are upset about that vote in 2020, the way it happened. And, you know, but these things that are going on in California, and heaven forbid, New York City has been run over by illegals. And look at what happened to them. Look who's the mayor of New York City. Who would ever dream in a million years that the United States of America would have the same problems that Europe has had, is having now? You know, the crazy stuff that goes on because of the cities being taken over by different groups that could care less about the rest of the nation. And I'm talking about the European nations and the American, United States nation. The whole thing is messed up. And this is the reason why ICE has a job. And, you know, the liberals don't want it. You know why they don't want it, don't you, K-Mac? You know why they don't want it? They want to continue to have power over and above everyone else. They want the money. They want the power. They want the control of this nation. And it's not right when they get it illegal like that.
1: Yeah, so I'm looking at an article from the Brennan Center for Justice, and it says Trump administration has sued more than 20 states for refusing to turn over voter files. And it says the Justice Department's attempt to collect sensitive voter information are part of a plan to interfere with elections. No, what they're trying to do is get rid of all the people that are considered dead, the duplicates and all that. But just like you're talking about, it's money. The more these Democratic states don't want to turn over the rolls, because then if you take dead people off of there, if you take illegals off of there, then there's not that many people in the state, or not as many people, which means that they're not going to get as much federal money because there aren't that many people living there. And it's just
0: Exactly.
1: crazy to me that illegal aliens count toward the total population of an area, which means the federal government will send more money to a place that has more people, even if they're not citizens here. So they're basically paying Boston and all these different places to be shelters for migrants because they're going to get more federal dollars just to have the people living there.
0: Amen. You know, a lot of the Latinos and a lot of the, you know, different race groups realized that this thing has not, this is not to be racial. This is not to be against anyone coming from any kind of country. This has to do with our country being taken over by the literal amount of people that are coming in here and was allowed by the liberals to get in here so that the liberals could continue to take control of the government illegally. And a lot of the, you know, different kind of groups, you got the Cuban folks and they came from Cuba. You got a bunch of folks that came in here from Mexico. They hate this. They're with us. They're saying that's not right. We came in here right. We came in here the legal way. Why is it that these people can come in here illegally? And, you know, or someone off the street can

0: a vote influenced by giving them money in California or wherever, or the Somalians come in here and do all this stuff in Minnesota, and rob us blind of all of our taxpayers' money. And then you got people like AOC who talking all this garbage about, where, communism is better. She might as well say it because she almost says it every time her mouth opens up. And we're sick of it. This is the reason why Donald Trump won. Okay, now they're trying to make a big deal out of the Iranian war, saying, oh, now we're going to have World War III and all these other things. And you can't trust Donald Trump. I know Donald Trump has an iron fist. I know he's trying to do the right thing. I know that if someone said we're building a bomb at a negotiation table, he's going to come down with his iron fist and blow that bomb to smithereens. And yeah, we've got a problem in Iran. We've got a problem with the oil. But look at who's chicken. Look who our European NATO friends will not even support us right now. They're starving for oil. But guess who's trying to get them the oil? Not them. Donald Trump's trying to do the right thing by opening up the strait and allowing the oil to come through. And he asked them to help him. And you know what? They're just, I think they're really mad because of the tariffs. They're playing like children. I'm going to hit you back. You hit me, I'm going to hit you. But the thing is, it's so crazy. They're hitting themselves, K-Mac. They're knocking their own knees out from under themselves. That's the crazy part of this.
1: Oh, absolutely. So I heard that part of that was Trump, a few years ago, even in his first term, had said that NATO didn't really do much because nobody was paying their fees. It's all down to the United States paying for everything. And it was,
0: Exactly.
1: yep. So when he was able to call for help and nobody actually did anything, it's proven the point that they're just not worth, keeping around. And lately, I noticed the other day that several people are now starting to say, oh, we're going to help protect the strait and we're going to, solve the issue with it. So it's interesting to see how quickly this stuff is going to start turning around because I think they're realizing that, hey, we've got to do something. Otherwise, our cash cow is going to go away.
0: Exactly. Do we have enough time to play that little bit of that clip about the folks in California trying to bribe for votes and give these illegals money?
1: Yeah,
0: You guys have got it.
1: let's put this up real quick.
0: Yeah, put it up real quick.
2: The petitioner Brenda Brown hands cash money to the homeless person, not only for signing the California ballot initiative, but also as payment for them to register to vote.
3: Now, because you haven't registered, I need to register you so I can get paid too. I'm paying you guys, I need to get paid.
2: That is a federal felony, and it didn't just happen once. It happened over and over and over again. We personally witnessed and covertly filmed this happening at least 28 times over the span of our investigation, and that is just in Los Angeles. Many of the homeless have zero understanding of what it is that they're actually signing.
4: But what is that petition for?
5: There's a petition for.
2: The petitioners instruct the homeless to enter made-up addresses like Pinocchio Lane.
6: What do I put as my address?
7: Yeah, just put up. You live on Pinocchio Lane.
6: Oh, you can just fake it.
4: Oh, good.
2: And all of this occurring just outside the front doors of shelters and NGOs such as Weingart Center, which have received hundreds of millions of dollars in government money. One Weingart employee tells us when and where to find the illegal cash exchanges for signatures outside and says the cash being given out is coming from a higher source.
8: Do you know if they provide the money that they're handing out?
9: Yeah, they
8: the
9: give,
8: company
9: that's what they
8: does.
9: Do. When they give the money out, they got to go back and tell you if they're stealing the money or not, so they got to have six. Most of them be right across the street under that tree. You can check with your money through Friday.
2: While another Weingart employee advises the homeless on how to practice plausible deniability and ignorance of the law.
10: So they should ignorance is not excuse for the homeless.
5: But don't I have to say I didn't know? I have no idea.
10: Oh, that would be what he should say.
5: He should say.
11: Yeah.
2: The petitioners orchestrate an elaborate pyramid scheme of unregistered petition circulators.
12: If I were to hire you, you would be under me.
13: Yes.
12: I'm under my son. I'm under him, and you're under me. So it's like a pyramid game, and really, I don't need you. You need me. I don't need you.
2: And an employee of the Los Angeles Homeless Services Authority records not the fraud, but the people exposing it.
14: That you don't care?
15: Why are you telling me?
14: Why are you filming us? I'm with the LAPD.
15: You know it's a crime to say you're with the police or you're not.
14: No, I'm not with the LAPD.
15: Well, that's what you just said 2 minutes ago. Why did you lie?
2: As the NGOs pretended to be the police in order to intimidate us, I began to wonder whether we're still living in America.
1: I tell you what, that just sounds just pitiful, doesn't it? I mean, absolutely.
0: It does. Yeah, you know, pay for votes like that, man. It's just like craziness, you know. But you see all this stuff going on. You see all these. I'll tell you one thing. There is a bipartisan movement that I love right now. I hope it passes in the Clarity Act. You've got a lot of companies, some of them in California. Some of them trying to get the heck out of California that have been bad-mouthing annuities for years. And, you know, the Clarity Act, it's actually called something else. But essentially they want to fix it where you can roll when you're 50 years old from a 401k to an IRA, and you can control it by putting it into an annuity. In other words, it can only go to annuity. You're not going to be able to roll it from a 401k back into the stock market risk, from the way I understand it. So, you know, K-Mac, you know why I think the government realizes this needs to be done? They know that we're on the verge of a financial collapse, is what I think. There's going to be some really bad things happen if they don't get their act together. I mean, you know, Donald Trump's trying to get the oil flowing. He's trying to do all these things. He's trying to get all these things going so that we don't have that collapse. And we've noticed that the economy geared up. Of course, the tariffs are a way to actually tax without taxing, so to speak, indirectly. Hopefully not the people so much as the companies and the countries that are bringing in these merchandise like Communist China. But the fact is that there's just so much danger out there right now. I really hope that this law passes so that people can protect their ass sets and, you know, won't be any illegal stuff to take their in other words, to advertise and lie about how annuities work. There's been a big commotion down through the years about, you know, some misappropriation of words, in my opinion, about what is good for people. In other words, why would you badmouth a pension? Because that's an annuity. Why would you badmouth people taking their Social Security? That's an annuity. You know, if it's so bad, why do these people that badmouth it, including Elizabeth Warren, take their money? Why did Elizabeth Warren lie so much anyway to get some money from the government? I'm sick and tired of all the lies. And that's the reason why we're trying to get the truth out there. You know, I've written some books about it. You can go to my website, retirewithearnest.com. You can look at some of these books. You know, if you call me, I'll get you a book for free if you want it. Or I'll give you some coupons to go eat at the Texas Roadhouse. Also, if you have a meeting with us for $50,000 or more. But hey, K-Mac, you got some numbers you want to give out and some websites?
1: Yeah, if you want to reach out to David, you can do so toll free at 833-596-7233. And of course, you can also go to retirewithearnest.com. Again, that number is 833-596-SAFE. And we kind of want to be safe from elections, so I think we might need to skedaddle and kind of see if we can't recuperate ourselves.
0: Me recuperate with Alice Cooper.
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19: I got Iraq.
16: And later on, Snoopy gets diagnosed with the mange. And Woodstock gets roughed up in a crazy badminton game. 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
21: Hey, you got a haircut. 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
19: 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And the nominees are former President Joe Biden.
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23: I grew up a middle class kid.
19: Bad wig wearing and all around loser Maxine Waters.
24: All of our privacy is being taken up by Elon Musk and Trump, and we don't know what all they have on us.
19: Elizabeth Pocahontas Warren.
25: My papa had high cheekbones like all of the Indians do.
19: And the award for the stupidest thing ever said goes to Billie Eilish.
26: No one is illegal on stolen land.
19: I know that's quite a surprise for some of the other stupid things that were said, but at least the other nominees aren't in any danger of being evicted from their multi-million-dollar mansions. But hopefully, very soon, some of them will be downgrading to smaller accommodations, like something in the 6x9 area.

0: money. David, we're talking about raising some hell today on the radio show. This is your co-host, K-Mac, and I've got everybody's hell-raising master of finances, Mr. David Ernest, on the line.
1: Hey, K-Mac, you know, they told us when we came on radio, they said that the two things you don't do is, one, you don't go political, and the other thing is you don't go silly. Well, we've been making fun of those silly, crazy liberals, and we went, I guess you could say, political when we did that. So I'm sorry. I just got to stand up for what I believe in. You know, it's easy to pick on these weirdos, you know, because of the crazy stuff that they think is going on and reality. But this all this rhetoric that's getting people hurt, you know, all those attempted assassinations of Donald Trump and the assassination of Charlie Cook and all these Kirk and all these different things, you know, it's crazy. But then they want to come and say, oh, we're going to take your guns. That just proves we need to get your guns. No, you need to shut your mouth is what you need to do. Quit the rhetoric. I mean, quit building up all this hate. And, of course, you can accuse me of talking rhetoric, but I'm not. What I'm talking about is the truth. The truth is the United States has changed. The United States is changing, and so is these other countries. Because of what? Illegal immigration, if you just want to put it in one phrase. Illegal. Things going on illegally in our countries. Things going on illegally in other countries. You know, communist China, communist Russia. I'm calling them a communist still because they still operate. Do you know what they do if illegals come in there and they don't like them?
0: I'd hate to say on the radio.
1: I get it. You know, yes, we have freedoms here, but, you know, for people to abuse these freedoms like that is just sickening. And, you know, we have to pay for our raising, but we got to be raising some hell right now because that's what we were taught when we were raised. Don't let these idiots take over. This is almost like a revolution, and we've got to defend our assets. Just like we defend our assets at Ernest financial assets. But we got to defend the assets of the country, what we work so hard. I mean, like, if you got some land and you want to cultivate that land, you got every right to do it. And if you want to bring in migrant workers, what's the word migrant mean? They go back to Mexico or they go back to where they came from. That went on for years. Nobody cared because it didn't upset the balance of this country. But now, with what's going on, and all, I mean, you got people coming from Somalia, people coming from China, you got people that would come from anywhere to get here. Yes, Venezuela, I mean, like, the hyperinflation they had in Venezuela, I'll tell you this little story, I've talked about it before. I met this guy about a couple of years ago, and he was very excited to be in the United States. And he had driven his truck all the way from Central America. He told me about him hiding out at night and not driving because he's afraid of the Mexican cartel about hurting him and everything. And he got to the United States. And I said, well, why did you come to the United States? Why did you take so much risk to get to the United States? Are you a citizen? No, I'm not a citizen. Why did you come here? He said, they have no retirement plan in my country. Now, what does that mean, K-Mac? What does he mean? He came to the United States because they have no retirement plan in his country, so he's coming to our country to get our retirement plan? Is that what he means?
0: Oh, absolutely. You know, we take care of everybody, and that's unfortunate. I mean, we're here to help. We want legal migration, but when you have all this money just pouring out and going to all this fraud and everything else, there's a legal way. You don't want to start your journey to become an American by crossing the border illegally, staying here illegally. And one of the biggest things that kind of gets my goat with this, a lot of times we'll see like these people that have been taken into custody by ICE. They've been here for years. I saw something recently where they were talking about how they were afraid the Haitians were going to get their TPS taken back. And they were doing an interview with a woman that's been here for years and couldn't speak a lick of English. How can you be here for years and years, want to assimilate, and can't even speak the language? Even broken English would be okay, but how do you really want to be an American if you don't even try?
1: Amen. Try going to Spain. I mean, like, or some other country, and not being able to, you know, be able to have dialogue with some of those people. They don't. They want you to. I mean, it's an honor to be able to be an American. Why would you not want to speak English, American English, so to speak? You know, our Southern English. You know, that song that Randy Orton sang, something about "I speak my Southern English."
0: Yep.
1: You know, the thing is, I'm so proud to be a Southerner speaking my Southern English. And I know you people in the Midwest are proud of your Midwestern accents, and the people in the East and the people in the North. You know, we're all Americans, okay? We're proud of it. But when people come in here and they can't even speak it, or if they hate us so much they don't want to speak it, or they steal what we worked so hard to get, and you know, just like that stuff that went on in Minnesota, that just chaps my butt, man. I tell you what, I am so sick and tired of these liberals doing the stuff they do. I am so sick and tired of hearing AOC's mouth open up and Elizabeth Warren and Pelosi, you know, trying to do her insider trading and all these illegals. I'm talking about, you know, look, David. Even our politicians have been stealing this blind lately with all this insider trading. Look, do you ever see a broke politician, even AOC, who was a waitress, is now a multimillionaire? She claims she's not, but we know better. We know better. We don't believe her. She's already gained probably at least $2 or $3 million since she's been in there. It's come through her fingers one way or other. We know this. And that, where did that come from? Just, it's power. They have power and they do things. But why is New York going to hell in a handbasket? What's wrong with these people? You know, that was our shining star. You know, that's where most of the migrants, the legal migrants, came through. What happened to New York? I mean, like, really? And I'm not talking about Long Island. Guys, I know you guys are wondering the same thing. At least 80% of you are going, Lord have mercy, what happened to New York? What do you think happened to them, K-Mac?
0: Well, it could be like we were talking about in the first half, that you've got a bunch of illegal people that are voting, or just voter fraud, to where they've got all these registered voters that aren't here or dead or anything else, and they just happen to mail them in, and somehow they get pushed through. Because some of this stuff that I just don't see how anybody in the world could vote for them. You know, Mondoni, or whatever his name is, he's a socialist. And, I mean, how in the world in 2026 are you going to vote for anybody that's a socialist? It doesn't work. Socialism has never worked. You know, it just, you end up with dictators, yet they keep saying no kings. But then you vote for a king. How does that work?
1: Well, he's not even delivering what he promised them, you know, and he couldn't. We knew he couldn't, but I remember when Obama had won, some people were dancing in the street saying, now I don't have to pay my house note anymore. Lord, what is wrong with people? You know, just crazy stuff. I really think these people really believe some of this hogwash that's told out there about, oh, everything's going to be free now. No, nothing's free. You've got to work for it. Nothing's free. And we have worked so hard during our lifetimes, paying taxes, paying into the Social Security system. And now these liberals and rhinos, Republican in name only, have destroyed the system. It's going to be broke now. Instead of 2034, it's going to be 2032. And the system's going to be broke. And are they cutting their spending now? No, it's just getting worse and worse. And then you've got the GDP that will be overtaken by debt here very soon. So we know what's coming, and that's the reason why there's a very reputable firm that's predicting, and they've been 95% to 98% accurate, that the early 2030s will be the most massive depression we've ever had. Now, I'm not saying that. I'm not saying anything like that, but I'm just saying These folks have been 95 to 98% accurate, and now they're saying we're going to have the worst depression that we've ever had. If this is even halfway right, K-Mac, I don't know why a person that's getting close to their retirement age or in retirement age would not want to protect their ass, since they don't have to call me. They can call any asset preservationist, although we're far and few between. And, you know, because you know why the system's stacked? The thing is, when you have to put money in the stock market to receive a fee, and that's the way it works. You know, and I'm sorry, I'm not knocking financial advisors, because there's a lot of good ones out there. But the system is an Elizabeth Warren system, man. She's trying to fix it for her friends so that they can kill the annuities. That's what they've been trying to do for years. And Elizabeth Warren's one of them. You've got several other companies that, and I'm not going to mention the companies because they get their feathers ruffled, but they say, why you don't want an annuity? Well, yeah, we know why you don't want these guys involved with annuities. So they'll put money with you and you can get a fee. Yeah, we get it. And there's nothing wrong with fees. I'm just saying, you know, what's wrong with not telling the truth? And, you know, there's good stocks, there's bad stocks. There's good people, there's bad people. There's good annuities, there's bad annuities. There's good politicians, although they're hard to find, and there's bad ones. But the fact is, why just label one group like that all the time, you know, being bad, bad, bad, when they're the ones that come out on top every time? Every time, not one time, every time we've had a bad recession, these people kept their income. These people kept their assets. Why would that be bad, especially when they're older? I don't get it, especially the returns we've made the last 2 years. It's been incredible returns, so don't go knocking the returns. It ain't going to happen. We're going to put the truth out there. The truth will set you free, K-Mac. And here's the thing. We need to be a free nation. We don't need people taking us over that are illegal. We don't need a bunch of lies being told to our people that should be illegal, you know. But, hey, I guess it's the American way now for these illegals in the Liberal Party to just lie, lie, lie, you know, and try to destroy what we worked so hard for. I know one thing. I'm going to resent the living daylights out of losing Social Security. Now, we know we won't lose the whole thing, but if we lose 30% of it, that's horrible. People are going to get hoodwinked for working so hard all their lives. Don't lose your retirement plan to boot. That's not what we're going to do.
0: Yeah, and one way to keep everything safe is actually by reaching out to David. And you can do that by going to retirewithernest.com or toll free at 833-596-7233. And if you've got $50,000 or more to invest and you got time to sit down for a full meeting, you can actually get you a gift card to the Texas Roadhouse and have some steak or some delicious chicken. And again, that number is 833-596-SAFE. And David, I know you chose SAFE for a reason there.
1: Yes, sir, because you're going to be safe, because we're going to put you in products that are insured by insurance companies, that your assets will not go away. That's being ultra safe, but you'll still make great returns. Based on historics, you'll make great returns. And that's really what you got to go on. But you won't lose any money. And that is a promise and a guarantee by those insurance companies.
0: Yeah, you can't beat that. I mean, especially with the way that everything is going with the world. I mean, just look at, you know, what is going on in Iran. I know we've talked about that a lot, but you've got U.S. troops are now, you know, loaded up on boats. I was talking to a guy yesterday, and he was about to deploy. So it looks like they're going to at least load them up and get them somewhere over there and get ready possibly for ground invasion. So you never know what's going to happen, you know, on the world stage.
1: Yeah, and where's our friends when we need them, the NATO? I mean, like, they're just, I can't say the word, but they're chicken you know what. They're afraid that they'll have to spend some money. You know, we've been the police of the world. Why do we have to do everything all the time? I mean, I get it. I understand where Donald Trump's coming from. Help bear the cost. Help bear the burden of you being safe Look what would have happened if the United States hadn't stepped in World War II. They'd all be speaking German right now. There would be no democracy. There'd be complete, total fascism. And yeah, they would be putting you in gas chambers every time you opened your mouth. So give us a break. Really. Look what the United States has done for the world. But for the world to turn their back on the United States? Thank you, liberals, for putting out that rhetoric. Thank you.
0: Yeah. One interesting thing I've also heard is that part of the reason that Trump was able to get all those assets moved is because China is so backwards that apparently they can't even attack Taiwan. They've been talking about it for a long time, but they've just fired a bunch of generals, and now they've seen what we can do in Venezuela and Iran, so they're worried about trying to do anything. So you're talking about something that would help keep the world safe when they see these things happening like that. You know, it's got to make Russia and everybody else go, I don't know that we can compete.
1: Well, at least we got a president that don't fall upstairs.
0: No, that's the truth.
1: I get lost on stages. I mean, you know, and the stage of reality is that we've got a strong leader right now. He's not perfect. He's a man, and men are not perfect. But he's perfectly trying to do the right thing. Hey, I don't agree with everything he does. I just say that. I don't. But the thing is, the things that he's doing are better than what has happened in the past. And, you know, we've got to support our own country, and we can't let people run all over us. And we can't have illegals in here trying to take over. It's just not right. We've worked too hard for what we've got to lose it now.
0: Oh, absolutely. And, you know, it's shocking to me that how many people actually think that it's okay to just give to all these programs and spend millions of dollars and think that it's okay to have this fraud and all this money going out and sent back because somehow they deserve it. You know, it baffles me how people can get that mindset. I watched a study on Denmark, and they had a bunch of one specific religious group that came into the country, and they tracked them for years.
1: I saw that.
0: Yep. And it ended up being like, after the second or third generation, 80% of them were on welfare, and 90%
1: of them. 95% of them were on welfare.
0: Yeah, and like 80%.
1: 95% of them were on welfare. And you know how many of them were incarcerated? It was like 50 or 60%, right?
0: Yeah. Yeah, I think it might have even been higher than that. It was like 1 in 4 were incarcerated.
1: Oh, yeah, about 80%. Yeah, the thing is, Denmark, of all countries, did the study. Now they would admit that the Liberal Party of the United States is causing a future of the United States where 80% of these people that came in illegally would be incarcerated. You know how much that cost? And 95% of them would be 100, almost 100%, liable to the government for all their income because they don't fit in.
0: Yeah.
1: That's something wrong. Now, that's based on the Denmark study. But, hey, how many years was that, 100 years?
0: Oh, I don't think it was that far, was it? I was thinking.
1: I don't remember, but it's pretty powerful. It's pretty potent. I was quite shocked, to be honest with you. I didn't know it would be that bad.
0: Yeah.
1: You know, I thought maybe 20 or 30%, but 95% on social services.
0: Yeah, it's absolutely pitiful. But it reminds us that you've got to take care of your own self because the government's not going to do it for you. And one way to do that is by reaching out to somebody that knows about money matters. And that would be my buddy here, David Earnest. So if you want to reach out, you can go to retirewithearnest.com. And you can also call 833-596-7233. That number again, 833-596-SAFE. And David, I know we got to wrap it up here. You got any final thoughts or words or advice?
1: Just give us a call. We want to help you save it all. You know, I mean, it's just important that talk is cheap. We don't ever charge any fees to talk to us. We don't charge fees to do business with us. I'd love to hear from you. All you got to do is call us, and I'll do my best to personally call you back. I've been working hard. Some people said something the other day, said, I'm surprised you called me back. You know why? I'll call you back because you took the time to call me. And I mean, yeah, as long as I can call you back, I will. It might take 2 or 3 days, but I'll get back to you some way, somehow, because I appreciate you listening and I appreciate you calling me.
2: Hello, sports fans. Chris Cleats here with another Reformative Sports Deport. Today we're at the circus where we'll be talking through an interpreter to famed French tightrope walker Jacques Strap. Jacques is high above us on the tightrope, while here on the ground, I'm standing next to his interpreter, Tyrone. What up, Chris? It would appear to me that Jacques is what's up.
3: Yeah, he's up there.
2: Tyrone, could you ask Jacques what bits of daring do he has planned for us today?
3: Say what?
2: What's he gonna do?
3: Oh, hang on. Monsieur Jacques.
4: Oui.
3: Voulez-vous jeter j'adore. This cracker won't know what you're gonna do.
4: Je suis vous mettez vos évêques, je vais au blanc, bureau de tabac, pour tor, crêpes, Suzette.
2: What'd he say, Tyrone? What'd he say?
3: He said he gonna walk on the tightrope and demonstrate great feats of balance.
2: Now, Tyrone, I noticed that Jacques is about 60 feet in the air, and he's not using a net. Could you get him to comment on that, please?
3: Yeah. Avec noir, voulez-vous, you ain't using no net, how come?
4: Mon Dieu, les passe-poste avec.
2: What'd he say, Tyrone? What'd he say?
3: He said the UPS truck got lost.
2: Well, Tyrone, I hear that the drum roll has started and famed French tightrope walker Jacques Strap is about to step out of the rope. And there he goes. And there he went.
4: Oh, mon Dieu. Oh, regardez-vous. Oh.
2: What'd he say, Tyrone? What'd he say?
3: He said that first step is a...
2: And it is. And I've just been informed that due to heavy traffic, the ambulance cannot get through. So famed French tightrope walker Jacques Strap will be taken to the hospital in the Oscar Wienermobile.
4: Oh, quelle rétire. No, avec moi, de mort in le Wiener.
2: What'd he say, Tyrone? What'd he say?
3: He said, please, don't let me die inside the Wiener.
2: And as we wrap things up here at the circus, we wish famed French tightrope walker Jacques Strap a speedy recovery.
4: Oh.
2: A productive job search for our friend Tyrone.
3: Right on.
2: And Mr. Driver of the Wienermobile.
5: Yeah, Matt, what can I do for you?
2: Can I get two with everything, please?
5: Sure thing. Coming right up.
2: This has been Chris Cleats on Sports.
4: Ooh.
2: You want something, Jacques? I'm buying.
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10: 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Materials presented are believed to be from reliable sources, and no representations can be made as to its accuracy. All ideas and information should be discussed in detail with one of our qualified representatives prior to implementation.
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12: A break in the action. I'm Chris Foster, Fox News. The military reports no new airstrikes in Iran or retaliatory attacks targeting neighbors hosting American troops after two nights of strikes. New York Times reports Qatari mediators are in talks with both sides to de-escalate.
7: President Trump still saying the diplomatic channel does still remain open. Israel now sharing intelligence with D.C., showing that Iran has developed a new plot to assassinate President Trump. And there were numerous banners at the Ayatollah's funeral calling for President Trump's death.
12: Fox's Benjamin Hall. A hearing for a judge to determine whether there's enough evidence to try Tyler Robinson for Charlie Kirk's murder wraps up today in Utah.
8: Lance Twiggs, the former roommate, romantic partner of Tyler Robinson, described how he confessed to the killing of Charlie Kirk at least three times. First, in a handwritten note left the morning of the shooting at their apartment, prosecutors say Robinson wrote, quote, I had the opportunity to take out Charlie Kirk, and I took it. In text messages to Twiggs, Robinson said he targeted Kirk because he, quote, had enough of his hatred. And on the day after the shooting in their apartment, Twiggs said Robinson was going to turn himself in.
12: Fox's Chandley Painter. A D.C. Planning Commission gives preliminary approval to President Trump's plan for a 250-foot triumphal arch near Arlington National Cemetery.
9: Ahead of the vote, dozens of residents voiced opposition to the project, arguing the arch would block views from the cemetery and ruin the D.C. skyline. Final approval could come as soon as September when the commission next meet, but members say they still want information on the arch's violation of the city's height law restricting how tall structures can be. Administration attorneys have argued the law does not apply to federal buildings. At the White House, Jared Halpern, Fox News.
12: And President Trump has pushed out the last three members of a bipartisan election commission, firing two Democrats with a Republican resigning. The other Republican quit in April. That commission was established in 2003 to set up standards for state voting systems and provide funding for upgrades. America's listening to Fox News.
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12: Men accused of shooting two National Guard troops in D.C., killing one, is hospitalized after refusing food.
18: The Justice Department says Rahmanullah Lakhanwal is now in a hospital and will be treated to preserve his life, as he has refused to eat while in custody. Lakhanwal is the Afghan national police say shot two National Guard soldiers not far from the White House last November while screaming Allahu Akbar. It's since been learned he drove to D.C. from Washington State with a stolen firearm. One of those two soldiers, 20-year-old specialist Sarah Beckstrom of West Virginia, was killed. Lakhanwal was himself shot by responding officers. Eben Brown, Fox News.
12: A New York City man is accused of throwing Molotov cocktails at two churches. Fox 5's Sharon Crowley.
19: The video capturing the moment the man walks up to the gate and throws an explosive device that causes a fire and a spark. But luckily, the doors are made of metal and it did not burn down the church. Now, police say the same man did it again about a mile away at a Jehovah's Witnesses building. That suspect has not been charged with these crimes yet. He was actually facing a different case, and he was arrested outside of federal court on that case.
12: That's for a separate arson. Prosecutors say they suspect the man's involved in seven total. World Cup soccer today, Spain and Belgium in Inglewood, California. The winner plays France in the semifinals. France beat Morocco 2-0.
20: France tried to take the lead in the first half on a penalty kick, but Kylian Mbappe's shot was saved. But in the second, Mbappe had another opportunity.
21: Doué able to find Mbappe through traffic. Kylian Mbappe! 20 career World Cup goals!
20: The call on Fox, his eighth goal of the tournament, ties him with Argentina's Lionel Messi for the most goals so far. And France wasn't done there, as Dembele got on the board in the 66th minute.
12: It's Tony Genualdo. I'm Chris Foster, Fox News.
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23: Immigrants were arrested in Alabama this weekend as President Trump's mass deportation began in cities around the nation. The arrests are a departure from the kind that occurred before President Trump's term. Under Biden, it was rare that anyone other than the specific person law enforcement was searching for would be taken from their homes. This week, Trump increased arrest quotas for ICE officials to at least 1,200 to 1,500 arrests per day. In Alabama, there are an estimated 183,000 total immigrants. The Hispanic and Immigrant Center of Alabama estimates about 20% of those are undocumented, but exact numbers are not known. Advocates in Alabama are preparing for more arrests in the days ahead.
24: Stop. Drop the menu. Listen, if you want a burrito, you're going to be missing out. Because the waitstaff vanished, ran out the door screaming in Spanish.
25: Emigre.
24: Yeah, something like that. They grabbed their coats and grabbed their hats and boom, they were clean out of sight. They didn't get my order and that ain't.

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0: Welcome once again to the Health and Wealth Show, and you can hear me in the background, ladies and gentlemen. It's the world's only yodeling asset preservationist. It's David Ernie.
1: Thank you, Rusty. I was practicing up on the yodeling here. You know, we got to be in tune, and we want to sound professional and on spot. We don't want anything ricocheting back off the mountains and blasting the wrong people or bursting any eardrums. You know, that's not a good thing. But there's a lot of folks out there trying to yodel, and it really hurts to listen to it.
2: Ouch.
1: They can't yodel, but they're trying to yodel. And it's really deafening, and I say they're yodeling fools.
3: And that's no lie.
1: They don't have the tools to yodel.
4: Get the tools.
5: What tools?
4: The tools we've been using for the last 10 years.
5: Oh, those tools.
1: They're just yodeling fools. A lot of them are politicians. A lot of them are financial people. A lot of them are folks that are trying to tell you what you can and can't do. For example, and I'm not going to name any cryptocurrencies, but there's been a lot of cryptocurrencies that have been saying they're going to shoot the moon. They're going to shoot the moon. And I just noticed lately they're crashing through the floor. And I'm not saying they're going to stay crashed, but it's kind of a hurts your stash when they crash. They don't have anything standing behind them. You know, they're just guesswork. You know, we're going to have something standing behind us eventually. Some kind of a program, some kind of government support, some kind of this, some kind of that. And really, the only thing that has any value out there is real estate, stocks, because of your own companies, and annuities that have companies that are backing them up, like large, gigantic, hundreds of years old insurance companies, legal reserve companies. What do you want to yodel about and keep in tune?
6: Lay it on me.
1: Your retirement plan.
7: That's an applause line.
1: What would it sound like if Biden was trying to yodel something? I don't know whether he was trying to yodel or not, but it didn't make sense. Do you want to play one of those things that he was doing that he seemed to be confused? I don't know if he was trying to yodel or not. Let's try that.
8: The biggest problem we had in the Revolutionary War is we didn't have enough airports.
9: Corn Pop was a bad dude.
10: You ain't black.
11: Hush up, boy.
0: I don't know how you would describe his yodel, but I think it might have been to cover up some of the dumb things he was saying.
1: He's not a yodeling fool. He's just a fool.
0: I think you're right.
1: Yeah, and that's right.
0: One thing about him that I've noticed, that evidently his cancer has gone away, because you've not heard another word about it.
1: Well, maybe it was a canker and he just got it messed up.
0: Maybe so. I mean,
1: I don't know. I mean, I hope he's okay. I don't want anything to happen to the fool. He was not a president. I don't know who was running that show. A lot of people think that Jill was running it. And I've noticed that there's a lot of people that are upset now. I've even heard of potential lawsuits. I've been talking about who was running the show, who was really in control. We know who's control now. We see it obviously right in front of our face. Donald Trump is trying to be in the show in control. He's yodeling around, talking to the Ukrainians and the Russians, and they've got some yodelers over there, I guess. They've been yodeling for a long time, though. I would say they're yodeling fools, too, though, because they just want to keep yodeling, killing, you know, just yodel along, keep killing people along. Zelensky's a entertainer. Maybe he's a yodeling fool, too. I don't know what he is. Putin, well, I don't know what good he is, except for the wind-up doll that tries to, you know, destroy everything that we have heard about, the Putin wind-up doll. I don't know. Maybe we need to play that a little bit so people understand what we're talking about. You want to play the Putin wind-up doll right there?
0: You want to put it in now?
1: Yeah, go ahead.
0: Yeah, we'll go ahead and throw it in here. This is from one of our subsidiaries. It's Mumco. Yeah, and this is the Vladimir Putin wind-up doll.
12: New from Bumco, the toy you've been waiting for. The greatest action figure since G.I. Joe. It's the Vladimir Putin wind-up doll. That's right, Vladimir Putin, the guy who put the in dictator. Wind him up, squeeze his hand, and he'll give a long speech filled with propaganda and lies in front of an audience who dare not move. Wind him up again, and he'll march into your little sister's room and take over. Wind him up again, squeeze his belly, and
13: come on, man.
12: Why do you think they call him Putin? Get yours today. Just send 4 million rubles. I know that sounds like a lot, but the value of their currency is in the toilet. And I can't read the address because it's in Russian. Tanks, aircraft, and AK-47s not available. But you can get those from our Afghanistan website. And there's one more exciting feature. Hold him under the light, turn that light off, and he glows in the dark. Pretty much like he says we're going to do if any other countries interfere. It's the Vladimir Putin wind-up doll. Get yours today. Not available in the Ukraine. I'm sorry, that says not wanted in the Ukraine. From Bumco.
0: Yeah, I don't know if those are still available or not, since the war has been on, since, you know, they're doing all their stuff to build weapons and everything. Of course, you know, you could drop a bunch of those into Ukraine, and I believe they'd give up.
1: Maybe. I don't know, man. If there was a bunch of them wind-up dolls coming in there, they'd all be screaming and hollering, and why'd they name him Putin? Maybe he could, you know, cause a gas attack or something. I don't know. But the thing is, we've been attacked by a bunch of yodeling fools. It's worse than a gas attack when you hear all this mumbo jumbo mumbling and it doesn't make any sense. But let's talk about a moment. What is yodeling? Yodeling is really a singing technique. It involves rapid and repeated pitch changes between the chest and the head. Well, that makes sense. I mean, your mouth's in your head, right?
0: Last time I checked, it was.
1: And then it rotates between normal voice and falsetto. In other words, when they go up pretty high. And of course, this originated somewhat in mountain ranges, and they used it to communicate across valleys. Now, you know, cow herds, goat herds. Now, just think about this. In Switzerland, back in the old days, and other places like that, they yodel. And of course, I've seen some of the yodeling, and then these avalanches that come in because of somebody yodeled so much, and I guess the snow got mad and then fell in on top of them. I don't know what fell in on top of Biden, but something bad fell in on top of his head. I know that, but I don't think it was ice. Maybe his brain was iced down. I don't know, but maybe he was a goat herder or something, and he's still confused about what the president's job is. I don't know. But certain notes can't come out of his mouth because he's a yodeling fool. He's not really a yodeler, man.
0: He ain't even a teetotaler. That just goes to show that no matter what your station in life, you can become president. If he could get to be president, I

0: remember the Amish decided they was going to vote on this last go around, you remember? And they were going to vote for Donald Trump. What I read was that they don't normally come out in droves like that. But no. It's kind of interesting, though, that the Amish of the Adams County, and to a lesser extent, the ones of Allen County, they practice yodeling because that came from their Swiss homeland. I did not know that. So maybe Donald Trump won because of the yodelers. I mean, maybe it helped a lot, I know. But there's a lot of yodeling going on, a lot of people speaking the music and the sounds of, like, don't want no fool no more in there that can't yodel. And I wonder if Donald Trump could yodel. I bet he could yodel if he wanted to. Maybe that would help some. I don't know. But the yodelers did help him. I don't know how many of the Amish made a difference. You know, the Amish, they don't like foolish stuff. They really are straight-laced. I mean, every now and then one of them might fall off the wagon, I guess you could say, but I guess that's the non-yodelers. I don't know.
1: You know, there are not that many Amish comedians, I've noticed. You know, you don't see too many, you know. Well, funny thing happened to me the other day on the way to the barn raising, you know. It's just, you don't see them out there. And no. When it gets to the point that it's so ridiculous that the Amish come out to vote for the other guy, they come out to vote for Donald Trump, you know it got pretty bad.
0: The yodelers had to come out and vote for Donald Trump. Uh-huh. But, you know, there's Ukrainian yodelers. Yeah, really, there are Ukrainian yodelers. And I would hope and pray that they would be yodeling about ending the war. The Swiss, which have always been trying to be neutral. And of course, I've read some history recently where the Swiss almost became Nazis. Did you know that?
2: I did not know that.
3: You got to be kidding.
0: I did not know that. It's crazy to think that they almost became Nazis.
1: They were neutral in World War II,
0: they were neutral.
1: Believe.
0: They decided to stay neutral. That's right.
1: Yeah, they just said, no thanks. And the Germans stayed out. I found that amusing because they're not known, the Swiss not known for their military. They've got that knife.
0: Well, that knife might have been sharp because...
1: Yeah, they got everything in that knife. They got a corkscrew, a toothpick, a bazooka. I mean, you know, they...
0: Maybe it's the bazooka. Those Nazis, they made the mistake going to Russia because of the weather. But they looked at them mountainous areas, is what I read about, you know, the Swiss Alps. And they said, no, we're not going to go over that mountain. Plus, all of those Swiss army knives with the bazookas on them kept the neutrality where it was. But they did think about yodeling with the Nazis there for a while, but it didn't get anywhere, I don't think. But the Ukrainians have been thinking about yodeling and keeping this war going. Biden, he's not even a yodeling fool. He's just a plain fool. He tried to just build the war up. Who was making money on that? Or should I say, who is? Well, we all know that a lot of jobs are codependent among military weapons being made. So, I mean, we can read between the yodeling lines of what's really going on here, all the yodeling and, should I say, lying and misrepresentation that they've been giving us American people. And I could yodel the truth across the Swiss Alps if I wanted to, I guess. I just don't know if I'd started avalanche. And I think that that's what Donald Trump's been wanting to do, is just to start an avalanche of truth to fall right in on top of the Americans, the NATO nations, and this, all the way from the Swiss Alps, I guess you could say. And let's just yodel the truth. The truth is this war is not being fought for the right reasons. The Russians are desperate to get a land grab, and we know that. They had to land at one time. My goodness, man, they own Ukraine at one time. You can only drain so much from Ukraine. I guess they're going to get the ports. You notice on the map, they're looking for a way to get out. The Russians want a way out of their homeland. I like a ship to float and to be able to travel the world. I mean, if the Ukrainians have all of that, how in the world are they going to get out of there?
2: Don't look at me.
0: I know that it's hurt them a lot with the Ukrainians controlling and disassociating from the Soviet Union. So there's a lot of stuff that's not being represented to us straight on. We know that. But who's the yodeling fool? Is it Putin? Is it Biden, you know, yodeling the way he did, or trying to yodel? He was trying.

0: trying to yodel. He can't yodel. But I think I know who's yodeling the truth now. Donald Trump. I believe he's yodeling it, and he's taking it, trying to say the goat by the head, not the steer by the head, because the yodelers were herdsmen, you know.
1: Heard of what? You were talking about World War II a little while ago, and I actually saw something the other day on one of these Discovery channels or something. And you know what they were telling me on that program, that the Germans, they're out there and, you know, they're hurting just like everybody else. The only way they kept going out there in the ice and the snow is they were feeding them meth.
0: Oh, yeah.
1: That they were just all hopped up on this meth. They get out there and march around and fight till they drop dead. You know, we had the USO, Bob Hope, nice looking ladies would go over there and entertain the troops. And the Germans had Hitler come by or Sidney Goring out there with a sack full of meth and just get off, popped up, and they're out there shooting trees and stuff.
0: Well, the Russians are doing it now. I read not too long ago that they're hyped up on drugs, and meth is probably one of them, and they're getting transmittable diseases. AIDS has increased through the Russian soldiers. They've got some problems. That's nothing to yodel about, nothing to sing about at all. This war needs stopped. The music needs to make sense again. It needs to be, the melody needs to come back. The trade, even tariffs, in other words, even Stephen, we don't need to be cheated out of our part in the United States. Why did these yodeling fools, the liberals and the rhinos, give away the farm, so to speak, give away the herd, give away the goody? Why did they do that to us? And Donald Trump has to come back and change it. And I've seen some of these yodeling, or trying to yodel fools, saying that it's not going to work, that it's not going to make any difference, that it's going to hurt us. I know short term it's going to hurt us and could hurt us bad. I know short term that we could have a collapse, but we could have a recovery too, you see. So what is the answer? Well, to yodel in tune, to have tariffs that are fair with all the countries, to get Ukraine and Russia to stop killing, and to love each other again, if that's possible. I think they're going to hate each other for a long time.
2: I hate you.
0: It's just a yodeling mess.
1: And speaking of taking a break, we need to do that in just a minute. But I wanted to mention something before we talk about the phone number and everything. Like the two little brain cells I was telling you about a while ago, they were rubbing together. And I thought about this. I remembered the lovely little songbird from the Ukraine, Sophia. And when we come back from our break, I'll play a little of Sophia. She was on the Ukrainian version of America's Got Talent. She's good, too. She really can yodel.
3: I can't wait.
1: Before we go, we do need to mention that if you're looking for an asset preservationist that's got 40 years, over 40 years of experience, well, I know a guy. I always know somebody, but I know a guy. His name's David Ernest, and he's been doing it for well over 40 years. He's got a crew over there at Ernest Financial. You got Princess Leah, you got Chauffeur Sarah, Too Tall Matthew, and Willie Joe comes through there once in a while. I think he's your, what did you tell me, he was your Medicare expert?
0: Right.
1: So you got all that going on for you. Plus, like I said, you got over 40 years of experience, and we've got something coming up pretty soon, and it's real exciting. I will be telling you about that later. But if you want to call David and set up your no obligation consultation to go in, sit down and talk with him about your retirement, you want to be yodeling all the way. You don't want to be singing the blues. You want to be yodeling your way to retirement. You can call him at 833-596-7233. Those last four digits spell out the word SAFE. And you can also check David's website at retirewithernest.com. And when I say operators are standing by, they are. They're right there waiting for you to call, and they'll just be glad to hear from you. You can call today, you can call tonight, you can call tomorrow. Just leave a message and you will get a call back pretty soon. I think David is like one of those zombies, you know, when he hears that phone, like that little chicken in that cartoon. When he hears the bell, he's ready to come out fighting, and that's what he'll do. He will get out there and fight, make sure your retirement is going to be just perfect. That's David Ernest, Ernest Financial, LLC, serving the community for over 40-something years. And we are going to take a break. Any last words?
0: Well, let me practice up on this yodeling before we get back.
4: And the yodel goes right in there somewhere.
0: Wait a minute. Now, better take a break. I don't want to hear the practice. It might not be in tune.
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3: The scene is a park bench in a quiet part of the city. Two old friends meet here every day to sit and talk about politics, philosophy, and many other things they have experienced throughout their lives. One of the men hears a noise, then notices something unusual. After realizing what he's witnessing, he points it out to his lifelong friend.
5: Well, there's something you don't see every day, Chauncey.
6: What's that, Wilbur?
5: See that right there?
6: You mean the little kitty cat?
5: Yeah, that's called a dead cat bounce.
6: A dead cat bounce. Do elaborate, please.
5: Well, you know, they say even a dead cat will bounce if you drop it from a high enough height.
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5: Kind of like the stock market.
6: Really?
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6: I saw that on the news.
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6: Pray tell, Wilbur, what can I do when I become aware of the dead cat bounce?
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6: Don't those last four digits of his number spell out the word safe?
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5: Oh, he's okay.
6: You mean he's not really dead?
5: No. He's bungee jumping.
6: Oh, quite a clever kitty.
5: Indeed.
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6: A bungee jumping cat. 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
5: Oh, that's nothing. 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
6: What?
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6: That's something you don't see every day.
5: Indeed.
7: Hi, I'm a spokesperson for the Democratic Party, and I'm here to tell you why you need to vote blue this November. Democrats are the party of love and tolerance. We promote inclusion and acceptance, peace and goodwill. Republicans don't care about any of these things. They just want to talk about record unemployment, the economy, and keeping communities safe. Fascists. Democrats have positive, practical priorities, like abolishing the Electoral College, eliminating due process, and banning hate speech. These are the values of the American people. Well, at least Americans that live in San Francisco and New York. Republicans often use fear-mongering rhetoric like Constitution or Liberty. Democrats condemn such language as divisive and instead focus on more unifying topics like repealing the Second Amendment or kneeling for the national anthem. Democrats are the party of equality, so much so that we insist upon unconditionally believing women and disbelieving men because, well, feminism. If you ask us to explain this logically, we will scream in your face and call you a misogynist. Republicans want to take away a woman's sacred right to choose to have her child decapitated inside the womb and torn apart limb by limb with forceps. Democrats celebrate the right to violently murder your child because we're compassionate. Democrats believe that women are powerful and independent. They are also helpless victims of the patriarchy who require government intervention to succeed. Any woman who disagrees with us on this is a self-hating, stupid bimbo. And you know, it's time someone was finally brave enough to say this. Republicans are racist. Democrats have the same positive message for minorities that we have for women. You're a victim, and you're useful to us. If you disagree, we'll insult your intelligence, but it's for your own good. Republicans want to stop certain people from coming into this country. They cite the infiltration of gang violence or opioids or sex trafficking as reasons to stop illegal immigration. But Democrats accept these as the natural consequences of opening up the borders, which, of course, is the more loving thing to do. Democrats recognize that the key to a better tomorrow is to look forward, not backward. That's why we reject capitalism and all of its greed and instead opt for socialism, which has worked so well every time it's been tried. Democrats are the party of the common people, the poor and the marginalized, the weak and defenseless. While Republicans promise freedom, we promise free stuff. That's how we win over young people. Our goal is to make the government work for you so you don't have to work at all. Republicans are always pushing religion in our faces. We reject their bigotry. Religious people are idiots. Democrats would much rather you sacrifice yourself on the altar of progressivism. The truth is, as the party of empathy, we're just better than everyone else. That's why we spend so much time telling people who don't align with our agenda that they're not just wrong, but that they're bad people. We still haven't figured out that this condescension is what lost us the 2016 election. Nevertheless, we're confident that through censorship, emotional manipulation, and continued bullying that we'll eventually get our way. Why? Because we care about you. So much so that we're willing to wear you down until you fear getting silenced, doxxed, or fired because you don't agree with our agenda. That's love. I'm the spokesperson for the Democratic Party. Vote for us in November.
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9: He can get your money plan back up and running.
10: That's right, man.
9: Well, did you find out what was wrong with my car?
10: Yeah, man, there's a screw loose.
9: A screw loose? You mean in the engine?
10: No, man, behind the wheel.
9: Oh, that hurt.
10: You think that hurt? When do you get my bill?
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0: of the great General MacArthur we have returned. And you've been hearing Sophia, the Ukrainian yodeling little lady. She's a cute little girl. And that's she's cutting up there, man. She was like on Ukraine's Got Talent or something. I think this was before the war started. I'll bet if she had some assets over there, she would be calling you to help her with her retirement.
1: And maybe she'll win the Americans Got Talent, and then I'll hear from her.
0: Maybe so. You know, the prize over here, what, like $100,000? I think the prize over there.
1: I think the top prize is $1 million.
0: Yeah, but the prize over there is like a goat.
1: A goat.
0: And, you know,
1: I don't know about investing in goats.
0: The war's been going on so long that all you get now is a picture of a goat. So times are hard over there in Ukraine. I think I'd be ready to get in there and try to, you know, work something out so we could get this thing over with.
1: Absolutely. I mean, this whole thing's absurd, man. It's really crazy how far this has gone. And they were stoking the fires at the Biden administration and Republicans, Mitch McConnell. Although, I mean, they want that war, you know, because, well, we know where they're getting their bread and butter from. We know what they're up to. How in the world does Mitch McConnell develop $40 billion worth of assets? It's crazy. And how does all these other politicians get all this money? We talk about it all the time. I mean, I've had my dear friend, Congressman Mo Brooks, who did not win the senatorial race, explain it to me. He said they won't vote for term limits. They're not going to vote for anything because they've got the goodie coming in and they're going to keep it. And it's just the way it is. You can't get honest politicians elected. Totally obvious that there's a lot of yodeling going on. I mean, all these false advertisements start yodeling out there. Whenever someone's running for Congress or Senate or president, they tried to yodel their way out, but he yodeled back and won. He's a good yodeler when it comes to politics and business. I don't know, man. It's just it's tough to be the man in charge.
0: Well,
1: there's
0: yeah,
1: not
0: because
1: many ladies in charge yet, not as president.
0: A lot of times, no matter where you are, if you can't get the job done, they'll promote you to customer, we used to say. And it's sad that that happens, but sometimes folks don't fit. They don't do their job. They just were a bad hire to start with. Everybody talks good when they're coming in to get interviewed, but then, you know, they get hired and sometimes it's just not going to work out.
1: Yeah, I've got a correction. I said there's not been any women presidents. I forgot about Jill Biden. She yodeled some, or a lot. So there for a while, the auto pen was in charge with, and I think probably she was using it. Look, this whole thing has been a disgrace. The Democrats want to know why they were voted out. It's almost like an avalanche over in Switzerland when they yodeled, you know, just covered them up so fast they didn't even know what happened. You don't cause so much trouble, you're going to have an avalanche. People got cold on the Democratic Party. That's what happens when the snow falls on top of you. People get cold when you yodel and cause an avalanche of misdirection.
2: Hey, there goes Elvis!
1: You know, dissatisfaction. That's what they've done. They caused an avalanche to cave in on top of their heads, and they've been snowed in. And can they dig their way out? I sincerely hope not, but they're trying. They've got all kinds of equipment in there to try to dig it out. They got those stars trying to help dig them out. They've got some of the late night hosts. What was that when he lost his job? Does he know how to operate some heavy equipment? Maybe he could go over there and dig people out of the avalanches. Maybe
0: Colbert,
1: Democratic Party. I don't know.
0: Colbert. And, you know, they're talking about Howard Stern is fixing to get cut loose. And what it boils down to, everybody's screaming, well, it's politics. They don't like their politics. Well, what it is people who listen to Howard Stern and people who watch these shows, it's not funny anymore. It's not, they're just on there slamming people and people are turning them off and they're not making the money. Howard Stern had $100 million contract. His listeners have been cut in half.
1: At one time, he interviewed people like Donald Trump and other people, and now he's just gone so leftist. I mean, of course, we know his shock effect of the vulgarities and things and people like that, a lot of people like that. But now it's getting where that don't really carry him. You know, I mean, he's not being carried now by that because people are wondering why he's so left wing on political agendas. And when he did like Donald Trump at one time, he liked a lot of people that he dislikes now. It's
0: Well,
1: just.
0: you know, Fallon liked Donald Trump. Had him on his show, remember, messed up his hair. And everybody just laughed about that. Well, it got to be the thing that the chosen ones, you know, the ones that's sitting at the big table, that was what they liked. And to sit at the big table, you had to please them. So you get invited up there. But that's not paying off for the people who get up there because people are not listening to them and watching them anymore. And these companies losing money. They're funny about that. They start losing money, and they're going to start doing something.
2: We've got to protect our phony baloney job, gentlemen. We must do something about this immediately.
1: Well, now, you're talking about people not listening to people. I have people that say, I'm listening to you, David, and I think you're right, but I'm not going to listen to you until I get all the goody out of this market. Then I'm going to switch over to your system because I know I need to conserve it. Well, here's the problem with that.
3: Lay it on me.
1: We might already be at the top. We may be about to have an avalanche. Just one yodel can start the avalanche of the markets in the economy going into a collapse.
4: It's coming right at us.
1: Like 2008. Like 1929, like 2001, like 1987, like 1999. They're partying like it's 1999 again. Well, man, I don't want to go back there again because that was an avalanche that it didn't feel good. And I think we're going to have it again. Now, I don't know when the snow is going to give way. I don't know. I mean, maybe they're sniffing snow. That's a different kind of snow.
5: What you talking about, Willard?
1: I don't know what they're on. I don't know what avalanche they're trying to avoid. I just know that there's a lot of economists right now that are saying it's going to fall in on us and we're going to get buried in the avalanche of debt. And that's really what it is. It's really the debt is going to it's not going to take much yodeling from what I'm hearing and what I'm seeing for the debt to fall in on top of us, because I don't think banks and people you owe money to and corporations that have massive debt and people that have massive, but a country like the United States that has these trillions and trillions of dollars worth of debt, I don't think people care about the yodeling that's been going on to say, well, you know, it doesn't matter. We'll just sing. We'll keep on singing along and yodeling along and hope that, you know, the thing doesn't fall in on us. Maybe people just love the sweet music of it ain't going to happen this time. Well, I'm going to tell you, be careful, because if you're in the valleys and the avalanches start, you're in the valleys of debt, you're in the valleys, you've got high 401k values now and you think you're fine. Go talk to some people from 2008. Go talk to some people that didn't eat because they couldn't eat in 2008. Go talk to these people about what avalanched on top of them.
0: Yea, though I walk through the shadow of the valley of debt, I fear the stock market. You made me think of something. You like the Pink Panther?
1: Oh, yeah, yeah.
0: You made me think of one of the cartoons. He had him a little house up on this hill. It was right next to a cliff, and the dude had built one of these telescope and observatory, and he rolled that telescope out, and he pushed the Pink Panther off of the cliff, and he's looking out the door, and his house is falling, and when he gets to the ground, he steps out, and he's okay.
1: Yeah.
0: That made me think about that. That's what people are doing with the stock market. They're going to try to ride it down, and like Major Kong, they're going to get off at the last second like Pink Panther, and a lot of people are going to be so lucky that they can do that. That's why you need to go ahead and call David Ernest right now, 833-596-7233, and those last four digits spell out the word safe. Sit down with David. Let him explain it to you. And you'll know more about your money when you leave. You might think, well, I don't want to do this right now. That's fine. Just plant the seed in your mind and think, you know, later on, you're like, you know, maybe I better do this. And you can go see David's website over there at retirewithernest.com and just get an idea of what options you have. Because, you know, I think if everybody had got off the Titanic before it hit the iceberg, a lot more of them would have survived.
1: Well, yeah, or if they had listened to reason about how they needed to protect themselves with some more lifeboats. See, you got the lifeboats that can still float you in retirement, still can make money when the markets are going up. But if they start drowning everybody around, just get in the lifeboat of asset preservation and you
0: Yes.
1: don't drown. Your retirement stays sound.
0: It's like that guy. I can't think of which one he was, if it was Brian Ismay or not, the ones that built the Titanic. It was like, God couldn't even sink this ship. And God is thinking, hold my beer. And he
1: Yeah,
0: did.
1: really.
0: What is it? Ain't nothing too big to fail. What is it?
1: I
0: Ain't
1: know.
0: no hoss that ain't been rode. Ain't no cowboy that ain't been thrown. So.
1: That's what they say, and I believe it. All dogs have their day, I guess you could say, and we're going to have a dog of a retirement or a dog of a stock market or something will happen because it has always happened. I don't understand why people say this time is different. How can it be different this time when this is looking like worse? The debt is horrible. And if you look at the cryptocurrencies that they've blown up like the moon, people are going, well, it's going to go to the moon. And then there's a moonshot, and then, they hit the wrong place. I'm not against cryptocurrency. Don't get me wrong. I'm just saying, don't think that this moonshot of cryptocurrencies and this moonshot of the stock market is going to land on the moon. You may land in an avalanche in Switzerland. I don't know. I mean, you
0: And
1: could
0: they'll
1: miss
0: be
1: it.
0: yodeling at your funeral. You made me think of something else I saw. They were talking about, it's one of these banks. You know, it's not a mortar brick and mortar bank. It's one of these you get on the internet and do your banking. And it's not a physical bank. It's just the internet, which this kind of scares me a little bit. But they were saying you can use your debit card and say you spend $4.86 at the store. Well, you can round it up to $5 and we will put that money toward you some cryptocurrency. So sure, you build up cryptocurrency and that's your money, and then that goes away. Where are you going to be then? So it just sounds
1: Well,
0: kind of.
1: the interesting thing about cryptocurrency, and I'm not knocking it, I mean, I think you can make profit with cryptocurrency. The thing is getting off while the getting's good, and that's the question of the stock market and the cryptocurrency and everything else. Because once this stuff goes, it goes. It boils down to timing. Now, we can't help you on timing of cryptocurrencies yet. We have no way these FIAs, fixed index annuities, do that yet. So we do have some lawyers and tax lawyers and accountants that say they're pretty good at delaying the taxes if you cash out your cryptocurrency. It's called tax deferring your capital gains. There's ways to do that and still use the deferral to help you retire. Or same way with if you're trying to sell a business, you can defer the taxes on the profits. You can defer a lot of different taxes or some stuff you can get out of it. Now, it's like this. What if they got rid of capital gains and went to a value-added tax or a fair tax or something and capital gains went away? Well, if you deferred your capital gains and then you pulled it out when they changed, I'm not saying it's going to happen. I'm just painting a scenario here, kind of yodel something out here where, and it sounds like sweet music, really, where you might could get out of your taxes by deferring them. I'm not saying it's going to happen. I don't know. But if you can defer something and then that something that you were deferring went away and then you pull it out and then use it for the rainy day. There's all kinds of things. This old saying, a bird in the hand is better than two in the bush. I hear people all the time say, well, you got to pay the taxes anyway. You might as well pay them. That's not true. That's absolutely not true. It's like saying that, you might as well yodel even though it sounds horrible. No, don't yodel if it sounds horrible. We don't want to hear it. We want to hear good yodeling. The yodel about taxes is that defer, defer, defer. Kick the can down the road. This is exactly what the United States is doing with the debt. The debt is a tax. You better believe it's a tax because if they devalue the money, that's a tax. You might as well say it's going to taxes. So the government knows defer, defer, defer, and you should know that they know, and you should be able to yodel defer, defer, defer. Okay? And that's what we do. We defer, defer, defer, defer, defer, defer. I mean, like, is that a yodel? I don't know.
0: Sound like
1: Can
0: the
1: you yodel
0: Swedish
1: that?
0: chef, man. You sound like you're fixing to cook a chicken. Do for do ding before do for do. But I knew what you meant. I was with you the whole time, man.
1: Mean, you want to defer your dime the whole time. I took your saying until it makes sense to take it out. And there's some things you can defer into other generations to come. Just depends on what you want. Now, if you're going to spend the money, yeah, I get it. If you need to spend it, but if you want to use that money to defer so that you could spend more over time, we're better with the dime on that because you're using Uncle Sam's money to grow more money for you and Uncle Sam too, of course. Mm-hmm. But if it got deferred, he's not getting it. You're deferring it, you know, and then you can take a little bit out here and there or a lot out here and there. And you have more because you deferred it. You'll have more growth because you deferred it. And that's the thing that makes sense to me. Instead of people say, well, you know, you might as well pay the taxes because you got to pay them anyway. That's not true. That's not the way to think about it. That's like, oh, you might as well let the avalanche fall in on us because it's going to fall on us anyway. I mean, like, well, how crazy is that? Get out of the way, man. Don't let it fall in on you. Yeah, and the stock market is as high as historically as it's ever been right now. I'm talking about P.E. ratios, all kinds of debt. We really, really owe more money now than we've ever owed to other countries or other people who are giving us money and, should I say, taking our liens or notes. It's just crazy, man, the stuff that's going on. And I get it that Donald Trump would love to use cryptocurrency as a backup, but I heard the other day that the feds said no more. We're only going to hold the cryptocurrency that we take from people when they don't pay their taxes. And if cryptocurrency is crypto, then how can they get it? So really, it's not encrypted. It's not encrypted anymore. You know, some people say, well, it's hidden. You try to use it and see if it's hidden. It's 1099, man, K1, whatever. I mean, the government knows. Now they know how they can get this money, okay? Nothing is out of their range. They can get what they want. They're the government. They're in charge. Mm. You got cryptocurrency, it's their money too, man. Just like your retirement money is theirs too. People say, why on earth do they send reports that I have a fair market value on my IRA? So that they'll let you and the IRS both know where that money is, so the IRS knows where their money is. We're no yodeling fools. We know exactly what they want. They want what they can get. You know, there's this old joke about we're going to make the taxes simplified. There's just going to be three lines. One line is, how much money did you make last year? And the second line is going to say, send it in. And the next line is a zero.
0: This is going to X out, you know, it's going to be over with. The bottom line is, I think the game is being played and is really, really hard for people like me and people like you to win. And that's why you got folks like David Ernest, asset preservationist. He knows all these things that you can do, and they're legal things that you might not know about, but him with 40 something years experience, he knows about how you can get your money in a safe place and you won't have to worry about them come knocking on your door wanting your money because, well, it's over here with David Ernest. You call David Ernest, drats, foiled again. You're like the old bad guys in the old movies. And you can call David Ernest. His number is 833-596-7233. And that 7233 spell out the word safe. And that's what you'll be. You'll be safe. You'll be walking around. These other folks, they're all worried looking. Well, you just happy as a bird, all glowing and everything, a little pep in your step because you know that when time comes to be sitting on that front porch, you're going to be sitting pretty because David Ernest has got you back. Now, David, we've got to go in just a couple of minutes. You want to fill up the last minute or two here telling folks about Ernest Financial?
1: You know, we want to travel. We're going to be putting some advertisements out pretty soon, but we want to check the temperature of what's out there. We're not going to go to Switzerland, okay? It's a little bit too cold for us to go out there, but what we want to do is we want to go to places like Topeka, Kansas, Chattanooga, Tennessee, Birmingham, Huntsville, Dothan. We're already in Montgomery, but we'll meet you here. Panama City Beach and maybe Ocala, Florida, but Fort Walton, Florida, Gainesville, Florida. Those kind of places we want to check the temperature. So I'm going to just give you a head start here. If you want us to come to those areas and just intermingle with you, we could have some hors d'oeuvres or pizza, something like that, you know, something to just make it, you know, a nice social visit. But then you'd get to meet with Everyone in Dearne is financial, and the local people that are supporting us in your area. So there's some numbers. You don't have to buy anything. We just want to know, do you want us to come see you? So we're going to check the temperature. If you want us to come and see you and talk to you and just get to know you, because we're just common folk like everybody else. Put the shoes on. I don't put them on backwards. I put them on just like everybody else.
0: I put mine on the wrong feet the other day. Made me so mad. Do you think I should go out on a limb with that joke I told you a while ago?
1: Go ahead.
0: About checking the temperature?
1: Go ahead. Just don't fall off the limb.
0: Okay, so this guy's at his doctor's office, and he's there on the table laying there. He says, Doc, you think I'm going to survive? He said, I don't know. Mercury's in Uranus. He said, well, I don't believe in all that astrology stuff. He said, me neither, but my thermometer just broke.
3: Oh, no, he didn't.
1: Give us a call. We would love to get to know you. And, of course, if you wanted to do business later, that's fine. You know, then we can help you save it all, and it won't be an avalanche on your retirement plan. Yeah. But we want to hear the input so we'll know how to do the output. In other words, come out to these areas and do a meeting with you personally. Yes,
0: there you go.
1: Not just one-on-one, but like a little meeting where some people can come and rub elbows with us and get to know us. If you don't want this, give us a call. So that we'll know to come and save it all. Give us the
0: number. Don't forget, right now, if you got about $50,000 you'd like to invest, and some folks do, come talk to David, and you could probably get sent over to the Texas Roadhouse with a $40 gift certificate to go eat up some good groceries over there, and they are good.
1: I want to hear about 15 or 20 people in each city that wants me to come talk to them.
0: I'm talking about
1: in a group. We aren't going to be talking about selling you anything or doing anything. We just want to know, do you want us to come and you get to meet the Health and Wealth Radio Show people?
0: It's like a meet and greet.
1: Give us a call. Yeah. Let us know you want us to come to your city so that you can sit down with us and rub elbows.
4: My goodness, what is up with David's sudden urge to rub people's elbows?
1: You can give us some input on the radio. Give us a call. We want to know, do you want us to come and see you? What's the number?
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3: If you'd like to be a woman, you can identify as a woman. I don't know why there is such an issue.
4: Anyone can, right?
3: I don't see a problem with
4: 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Just literally put the hand up and say, I'm a woman. Okay, why can't I identify as a black lesbian?
3: Well, firstly, I mean, it was...
4: I'm serious. If I can identify as anything without any need to prove I'm actually what that is, why can't I on International Women's Day say, I'm Piers Morgan, I'm a black lesbian?
3: I think taking it to a kind of absurd
4: status, you'd already opened the absurdity door by saying it is limitless. You can do what you like. Anyone can say, I'm a woman. How many genders are there?
3: Two.
4: There are two genders.
3: Well,
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3: Well, I think there are...
4: Well, hang on, whoa. Well, there are two genders?
3: Well, it's taught in...
4: Well, when you say well, you've literally just launched this huge defence of transgenderism. Now you've eradicated it.
5: That's all.
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8: Watch your back. I'm Chris Foster, Fox News. President Trump is warned Iran is working on an assassination plot. Fox's Tanya J. Powers reports.
9: Reported intelligence coming from Israel suggests Iran had developed a new plan to assassinate President Donald Trump, according to the Wall Street Journal. For years, Iran has vowed to retaliate against Trump for the 2020 U.S. strike that killed Islamic Revolutionary Guard Corps General Qasem Soleimani. But a fresh plan would mark an escalation in the longstanding threats. The warning follows days of massive memorial ceremonies for Iran's Supreme Leader Ayatollah Khamenei, who was killed in U.S. airstrikes in late February. Some mourners threw stones at a billboard showing Trump with a bullet aimed at his head, while others held placards that said, "Kill Trump" in English.
8: No new U.S. military strikes were reported in Iran after two nights of them and retaliatory strikes in the region from Iran. A bipartisan housing affordability bill becomes law tonight with or without the president's signature unless he vetoes it. The 10-day window for that closes at midnight. He canceled the signing ceremony last month, demanding that Congress also pass new voting laws, the SAVE Act. Victor Marks is declared the winner of the Republicans' primary for governor in Colorado.
10: Marks, a Marine Corps veteran, defeating State Senator Barbara Kirkmeyer, posted a video to social media with this to say to his supporters.
11: Thank you to every voter, volunteer, and supporter who helped us get here. And to those of you who supported someone else in the primary, I want you to hear me clearly. There's a place for you in this campaign.
10: The Colorado gubernatorial primary was held on June 30th, but all of the counties took days to report their final results. Sue Guzman, Fox News.
8: A Chula Vista, California man has been convicted of murdering his wife and mother of their three children. Larry Millette denies any involvement in his wife Maya's disappearance 5 years ago. No body's ever been found. Prosecutors got a conviction on circumstantial evidence. America's listening to Fox News.
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0: and all this sort of stuff that is terrible for you, which some people think is tacky. I think it's quite funny. But they dress as nurses and serve you this really, really bad food. And they have on the marquee outside, if you weigh over, I think it was 320. If you weigh over 320 pounds, you get to eat free. So they welcome you in if you're a really, really jumbo. I think it was 320, which makes you a pretty big guy. But they'll let you eat for free if you're 320 pounds there at the heart attack place. Very good. What was the other thing I wanted to get to? Oh, I do want to talk about, I can't wait for Norway-England soccer. I am fully on board with the striking Viking, Haaland. He has become a worldwide sensation. What an interesting, you talk about a guy with the it factor. It is him. We'll have to talk about that more, too. All on the way. And we got headlines from Heather Myers next.
1: Armstrong and Getty.
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5: Good morning, my fellow Americans. 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
1: You think I forgot Clips of the Week, don't you, Michael?
2: I did.
1: Oh. I know you were looking forward to that. Before we get to that, conspiracy theorist executive producer Mike Hansen just hit me with a why the announcement yesterday that there are Iranian drones in Cuba. It came from Jeb Bush. It didn't come from Trump. It came from Jeb Bush, of all people. Hansen's theory is it's to justify going into Cuba, which is not a crazy theory, actually. Although there might also actually be Iranian drones in Cuba. More on that in a little bit. Here's another interesting story you don't know. If it was a different party, if it was the Republicans doing this, you would know all about this story. But it's the Democrats doing it, so you haven't heard it. Did you know there are two Dan Sullivans running for the Senate in Alaska? Do you know this story? What? Why'd Plattner get all the attention as a Senate race and not this one? It's kind of funny and obvious what's going on there. I'll tell you that story in just a second. But first, a fond look back at the week that was. It was a four-day week. I got to love these four-day weeks. We call it COW. It's an acronym for Clips of the Week.
3: It's COW. Wop, wop, wop, wop, wop. They call it COW. Wop, wop, Clips of the Week. It's COW.
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11: I just want to make it clear. 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The things that have been claimed did not happen. It's not real.
12: The genocide in Gaza, and I think your policy on the genocide in Gaza, it's terrible.
13: Today, President Trump is putting Iran on notice.
14: Swiss Central Command confirms a second consecutive wave of strikes.
15: And so we hit them very hard last night, very hard. I would say 20 to 1.
16: But I think it was absolutely necessary. I think it is totally crucial that the U.S. forcefully reacts.
17: Is the ceasefire done? Is the MOU dead?
15: To me, I think it's over. I do it in my whole life. That's all I do is deals. They're liars. They're cheats. They're sick people. I don't like these people. You know that? But they're scum. You know what scum is? They're scum. They're sick people.
18: Another hellish night in Ukraine.
15: President Putin said, I would love to meet in Moscow. I don't know that he'd go to Moscow. Maybe he would. Would you go to Moscow?
19: It's difficult. There are a lot of Ukrainian drones there. That's right.
15: I don't want anything to do with Spain. Cut off all trade with Spain, please. All right?
20: Yes, sir.
15: Take it immediately. Don't even talk to them. They're hopeless.
21: FIFA's president got a call from President Trump.
15: How do you penalize them for a game that hasn't been played yet? It's very unfair. You can't do that.

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1: 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We got Patriot Mobile. We love Patriot Mobile. Mostly because my cell phone service is phenomenal. Actually, also mostly because they're a great company. Is it possible to have two mostlies at once? Sure it is. I can do whatever I want. The Patriot Mobile is great because they love the country. They're very patriotic. They're very into the America First movement and helping it be

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5: Osteoporosis affects millions of people in the United States and around the world. It's a disease that basically causes someone's bones to become weak, brittle, and porous, which can increase their risk of fractures. Now, the good news here is there are things you can do

So, Graham Plattner hasn't filed his paperwork yet, but he has until Monday to do it. And according to Axios, he's probably going to drag it out to the bloody end. So Democrats are going to be sweating bullets going into next week that Graham Plattner might end up on the ballot anyway. But they are doing some planning. They're hoping to replace him. Now, who could possibly replace him? Well, the reality is basically everybody who's involved all endorsed Graham Plattner to become the next senator from Maine, despite the fact that he has a Nazi tattoo stamped squarely on his chest. So I'm not really sure how much of an electoral improvement any of these idiots are going to be in the end. Former Maine Senate President Troy Jackson, a fifth-generation logger who has been endorsed by Bernie Sanders in Maine in the gubernatorial primary, is now openly considering a bid to replace Plattner. Jackson filed paperwork, the Daily Caller reports here, with the Federal Election Commission on Tuesday. So he thinks he might be the best person to take the gig. Other people include that are considering it, former Maine Center for Disease Control and Prevention Director Nirav Shah, who finished behind the presumptive Democrat gubernatorial nominee and former Maine House Speaker Hannah Pingree in the primary, publicly announced his candidacy for the Senate on Wednesday, saying we have to defeat Susan Collins and hold Donald Trump accountable and fight for a government that delivers for everyday Mainers, not the privileged few. Yeah, Shah is considering it. He was in.

0: 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It is Friday on the Guy Benson Show. 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